0: 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Arranged and played by Sheku Kane Mason and his brother, violinist Brima Kane Mason.
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2: the Rocky River Chamber Music Society, announcing its 68th season beginning with a choppy string quartet with baritone Robert Sims on October 5th. 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
0: From APM American Public Media, this is Performance Today, taking you to concerts around the world. I'm Valerie Kaler. If you watch the 1946 film Humoresque, you'll hear lots of music by Franz Waxman, based on melodies from Georges Bizet's opera Carmen. 25-year-old Isaac Stern underbid Yasha Heifetz to play the violin for the soundtrack recording. After the movie, Isaac Stern told composer Franz Waxman how much he loved the piece and asked if he could please make it a little bigger and longer so he could play it in concert. Waxman agreed, and the work has been a staple in the repertoire ever since. Violinist Michael Shaham and pianist Sheng Yuan Quan play it for us here. Franz Waxman's flashy, fiery fantasy on melodies from Carmen by Georges Bizet.

The opera Carmen, about a young Roma woman who's willing to die for her independence, was not much of a hit while its composer Georges Bizet was alive. And now, you can't switch on the radio or TV or catch a movie without hearing at least a snippet of music from Carmen. This sort of borrowing is not a modern phenomenon. Excerpts from popular operas have long been arranged and transcribed for various uses, especially for virtuoso musicians. We just heard tunes from Bizet's Carmen turned into a virtuoso showpiece for the violin, that Carmen fantasy written by Franz Waxman. A performance from the Flagler Museum in Palm Beach featured violinist Michael Shaham and pianist Shangyuan Quan. That Carmen fantasy is just the definition of fun in music. You can enjoy it again on the PT page, where our shows are archived online for 30 days after broadcast. Check out all the musical goodies on the PT page at yourclassical.org. In a moment, Weber transmogrified. This is Performance Today from APM. Maybe you've seen computer image morphing. You take two photos, and over the course of a couple of seconds, the software turns one into the other. An airplane becomes a bird. Your face becomes the Mona Lisa. Composers have been doing something similar with music for centuries. Here's a tune written in the early 1800s by Carl Maria von Weber. A March by Weber. And in the early 1940s, Paul Hindemith did some musical morphing on that tune and came up with this. Hindemith did something similar with half a dozen tunes by Weber. And I love the title he came up with, Symphonic Metamorphosis on Themes by Carl Maria von Weber. Let's hear it from a concert in the city of Taipei, Taiwan. Conductor Leonard Slatkin with the Taipei Music Academy Festival Orchestra. Music by Paul Hindemith, his Symphonic Metamorphosis of Themes by Carl Maria von Weber.

Composer Paul Hindemith wrote that in 1940, based on themes written in the early 1800s by Carl Maria von Weber. He kept Weber's basic ideas intact, with some inventive 20th century twists. And I love the title, Symphonic Metamorphosis of Themes by Carl Maria von Weber, by Paul Hindemith. We heard it from a concert during the Taipei Music Academy and Festival in Taipei, Taiwan. Leonard Slatkin led the Taipei Music Academy Festival Orchestra. It is always a treat to share concert highlights from around the world here on PT. And this spring, I invite you to join me on an in-person musical tour of Germany and Prague. We will attend three of the world's premier classical music events, the Dresden and Prague Spring Music Festivals, and the Beethoven Festival in Leipzig. Space is limited on this intimate group trip. All the details, including the full itinerary, available online at publicradiocustomtravel.org. That's publicradiocustomtravel.org.

In a moment, a musical prayer for forgiveness. This is Performance Today from APM. Sunset tonight marks the end of Yom Kippur, the day of repentance and atonement during the annual Jewish High Holy Days. Services for Yom Kippur include a prayer called Kol Nidre. It's a prayer asking for forgiveness, also asking to free oneself from promises that might have been made too quickly or without good judgment. The Kol Nidre melody has caught the attention of several composers over the years, including Max Bruch. He elaborated on it in 1881 and created this piece for cello and orchestra. Here's cellist Camille Thomas alongside the Brussels Philharmonic with the Kol Nidre by Max Bruch.

Kol Nidre, a prayer of atonement for Yom Kippur, which ends at sundown tonight, a sacred day on the Jewish calendar. German composer Max Bruch wrote that version of Kol Nidre in 1881. We heard a recording featuring cellist Camille Thomas. Matthew Herzog led the Brussels Philharmonic. Just a few days ago, Camille Thomas released a brand new double album, Philip Glass for Cello, featuring Glass's rarely played first and second cello concertos, reimagined film scores, and many of his other works. This project grew out of an old-fashioned Twitter exchange. A few years ago, Thomas woke up to find that Philip Glass had messaged her to tell her he loved some of her recordings of his work, and he asked if she knew of his cello concertos. Thomas said she leapt out of bed, overjoyed that Glass had listened to her play and then taken the time to message her. She was thrilled to discover that there was more music, and then Glass shared the scores with her. The pair struck up a correspondence as Thomas worked on the recording project. It was only very recently, after Thomas had finished playing the final notes for the album, that she and Philip Glass met in person for the first time, and she called their meeting simply magical. Camille Thomas' new album, Philip Glass for Cello, is out now on Deutsche Grammophon. Mm-hmm.

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1: Beethoven wrote one opera, Fidelio, and based on how much trouble he had with the overture, it's not surprising he never tried to write another opera. Overture number one, rejected at a preview and set aside. Overture number three, better, but a bit overpowering. The fourth and final overture is the one that stuck. So what about number two? Well, that is the one that folks heard at the opera's premiere in 1805. It didn't make the final cut, but it remains a concert favorite on its own. From APM, American Public Media, this is Performance Today. I'm Valerie Kaler. Beethoven's rejected Fidelio overtures all bear the name of the heroine, Leonore. Leonore number two on the way.

0: This is the Composer's Datebook for September 21st. I'm John Burge. On today's date, in 1962, the Russian-born composer Igor Stravinsky returned to his homeland for the first time in nearly half a century. When Stravinsky left in 1914, Tsar Nicholas was still on the throne. By 1962, a lot had changed. For starters, Stravinsky's music had been severely criticized in the Soviet Union. Tikhon Krennikov, first secretary of the Soviet Composers Union, branded Stravinsky, quote, the apostle of reactionary forces in bourgeois music, close quote. Dmitri Shostakovich had condemned, quote, the unwholesome influence of Stravinsky and his complete divorce from the true demands of our time. Whether Krennikov or Shostakovich really believed this, or merely parroted the official party line, is debatable. But Stravinsky's return to Russia proved a profoundly emotional experience for all concerned. The 80-year-old composer reconnected with old friends he hadn't seen in 50 years and relatives he had never met. And yes, Stravinsky even met with Krennikov and Shostakovich. Stravinsky led the Moscow Symphony in his Symphonic Ode and Orpheus Ballet. Stravinsky's American assistant Robert Kraft led the orchestra in Stravinsky's revolutionary The Rite of Spring, all to thunderous applause. For an encore, Stravinsky returned to conduct a quintessentially Russian score, his own 1917 arrangement of the Volga Boatman's Song. Composer's Datebook is produced by APM, American Public Media, in collaboration with the American Composers Forum, reminding you that all music was once new.
1: Also on the way, a string quartet by Spanish composer Juan Arriaga. He was born on Mozart's birthday, about a dozen years after Mozart's death. Like his birthday buddy, Arriaga was also a child prodigy, both at the keyboard and at composition. And like Mozart, he died far too young. Juan Arriaga wrote only one symphony in 1825. Here's an excerpt. Enrique Garcia Asensio conducts the Hispania Symphony Orchestra.

The Hispanian Symphony Orchestra played the Minuet and Scherzo from the Symphony in D by Spanish composer Juan Arriaga. Chamber music from Arriaga still to come. From APM American Public Media, this is Performance Today. I'm Valerie Kaler. So glad to have you here for our musical adventures and discoveries. Let's go to a concert in Cincinnati for music by a guy who liked to get things right. Beethoven. He only wrote one opera, Fidelio. It's a story about Leonore, a woman of immense courage. Her husband is being held unjustly in a political prison. Leonore puts herself at tremendous risk to rescue him. And Beethoven could not decide on the best music to introduce the opera. He composed a dramatic overture, decided it wasn't quite right, wrote another, and did that again and again. Four different overtures until he felt he'd finally gotten it right. Let's hear his second attempt, which, by the way, still makes for darn good concert music. The Leonore No. 2 Overture by Beethoven. Conductor Louis Langres leading the Cincinnati Symphony Orchestra.

0: Beethoven's Leonore Overture No. 2. Louis Langres led the Cincinnati Symphony Orchestra in Cincinnati, Ohio. Beethoven's Leonore Overture is named for the heroine of his opera Fidelio. Leonore disguises herself as a man in order to rescue her husband and calls herself Fidelio. Leonore No. 2 was one of four overtures Beethoven tried on for size. It was the overture used at the very first performance of Fidelio, but the opera itself failed to impress. So Beethoven reworked the whole thing, even wrote a new overture. Overture No. 3, that one was too big, kind of overpowered the opening of the opera itself. So Beethoven went back to work and wrote the fourth version of an overture for his opera Fidelio, fourth and final. That's the one that finally stuck and actually earned the title Fidelio. Beethoven's Leonore Overture No. 2, played by the Cincinnati Symphony. 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In a moment, I bet you can't write just one. This is Performance Today from APM.
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0: In 1967, American composer William Bolcom learned of American composer Scott Joplin for the first time. Bolcom had heard Scott Joplin's Maple Leaf Rag, but he was shocked to discover that Joplin had written an opera called Tremonisha. He became wholeheartedly obsessed with Joplin and Joplin's rags. Suddenly, the whole musical world was also experiencing a ragtime resurgence. Inspired by Joplin, soon he and his composer friends were writing their own rags for piano. That rag craze slowed down in the mid-70s, but Bolcom has continued to write the odd rag throughout his career. Let's drop in on a concert during the Colorado College Summer Music Festival. This is the Virtuosity Rag for Brass Quintet by William Bolcom.

In the 1960s, composer William Bolcom had what he called a rag addiction. He could not stop writing rags. In 1969, he wrote what he

his natural rag conclusion in 2010, and oopsie, wrote another one just a few years later. William Bolcom is 88 years old, still composing, and the moral of the story is never trust this guy if he says he's done writing rags. In a moment, what's in a name? You're listening to Performance Today from APM. When you're chopping onions and you cut your finger, do you yell, "Honey, bring me an adhesive bandage"? No, you yell, "Bring me a Band-Aid." That is an example of a phenomenon called genericization. When a product is so dominant, their trade name becomes the common noun: dumpster, bubble wrap, Google. When it happens with people, that is an eponym. Someone with traits so distinctive or skills so outstanding, their names become shorthand. Saying a stingy person is a Scrooge, or giving a pal a heads up about that womanizer. Careful there, he's quite the Casanova. Or even a sarcastic reference like, "Okay, Einstein." A related phenomenon is antonymasia, replacing someone's proper name with what they do. The Bard, for example. Or referring to a person using someone else's proper name because they share certain characteristics. Enter Mozart, the child prodigy, the prolific composer, the larger-than-life persona. He left an indelible mark on music, and ever since has been what other composers are compared to. The Black Mozart, Joseph Bologna. The Swedish Mozart, Joseph Martin Krauss. The Cuban Mozart, Chucho Valdez. And we're about to hear music written by the Spanish Mozart. It's always meant as a compliment, but there's something almost dismissive about it. It can minimize the artistry, the individuality of a composer, and sets up a comparison that might make it difficult to judge a composition on its own merits. I can attest to the meritorious quality of Juan Arriaga string quartets. When my music camp pals and I discovered his chamber works, we were uniformly delighted. And here's why.

The String Quartet No. 3 by Juan Arriaga, played by the Quiroga Quartet during the Granada International Festival of Music and Dance at the Alhambra in Granada, Spain. They called him the Spanish Mozart. Juan Arriaga, born 15 years after Mozart's death on what would have been Mozart's 50th birthday. Arriaga was a prodigy in the Mozart mold, one who wrote operas, sacred works, and a lot of chamber music before he was even 15. And that was the age at which he went to the Paris Conservatory. Wasn't long before Arriaga was a teaching assistant there. Sadly, Arriaga had something else in common with Mozart. He worked himself to death. Exhaustion and a pulmonary infection claimed him 10 days before his 20th birthday. Spanish composer Juan Arriaga.

0: 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I'm Valerie Kaler. 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
3: Hello, I'm Anna Burr, and welcome to Night Music here on WCLV, the program designed to help you melt away the day with exquisite classical music. This evening, I have music of Johannes Brahms. We'll hear the third movement, Adagio, from his Piano Trio No. 1, and we begin with his Symphony No. 1 in C minor from 1876. Marin Alsop leads the London Philharmonic.

0: Marin Alsop led the London Philharmonic in Johannes Brahms's Symphony No. 1 in C minor. In a moment, more music of Johannes Brahms, this time from his Piano Trio No. 1.
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0: Closing out this Johannes Brahms edition of Night Music here on WCLV, we'll have the Adagio Third Movement of his Piano Trio No. 1 of 1854. We'll hear it performed by pianist Richard Good, violinist Joseph Silverstein, and cellist Jules Eskin.

0: We heard the Adagio Third Movement of Johannes Brahms's Piano Trio No. 1 from 1854. We heard it performed by pianist Richard Good, violinist Joseph Silverstein, and cellist Jules Eskin. I'm Anna Burr. Thanks so much for tuning in to Night Music here on WCLV. I hope you'll stay tuned for more wonderful music to come.
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3: I'd like to share with you some English music. I'm Peter Van de Graaff. Let's begin in Elizabethan England with A Ground by Thomas Tomkins. It's played by Carol Ceresi.

It's a music by an English composer from around 1600 England who specialized in writing for the virginal, a harpsichord-like instrument. His name is Thomas Tomkins, and his Ground was recorded by Carol Cerisi. We have more English music, and a Dvorak string quartet is awaiting you as well, so please do stay tuned. Set of variations, really, by Ray Vaughan Williams called Variants of Dives and Lazarus, a hymn tune. It's performed by Camerata Chicago, conducted by Drosten Hall.

music based on an old hymn tune, Dives and Lazarus. Five variants on Dives and Lazarus by Ray Vaughan Williams, as performed by Camerata Chicago, conducted by Drosten Hall. I'll stay with English music for just a bit. We have a Dvorak string quartet coming up in just a few minutes, string quartet number 7. But here is Richard Egar performing a suite for the harpsichord by Henry Purcell, suite number 4 in A minor.

0: Richard Egar harpsichord, and Henry Purcell, the composer of that harpsichord suite number 4 in A minor.
1: 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The Beck Center presents Eric Cobble's World Class Care, a comedy that examines what happens when profit-driven healthcare loses sight of humanity. This farce sets out to prove laughter is the best medicine. It runs October 2nd through November 1st. 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
0: Something very different from what we've been hearing now as we turn to one of the string quartets of Antonín Dvořák. And whenever we hear the string quartets of Dvořák, it's almost always the American quartet, the number 12 in F. He wrote 14 quartets, and most of them are completely unknown and barely recorded as well. Dvořák was a fine violinist and violist and did a lot of chamber music making, and so happily wrote for the ensembles in which he joined for his little house performances. Here is the quartet number 7 with the Panocha quartet music of Dvořák.

String Quartet No. 7 by Antonín Dvořák, recorded by the Pánocha Quartet. And this for brass now by Dvořák Slavonic Dance.

0: Dvorak's Slavonic Dance performed by Empire Brass.
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0: It is my pleasure to be with you sharing music. My name is Peter van de Graaff, Mozart and one of his symphonies in just a few minutes. Then we're going to turn to music performed by cellist Stephen Isserlis and then composed by his father, Julius Isserlis. So lots of interesting things ahead, some beautiful music as well. Let's begin here with a pianist composer. Her name is Alma Deutscher, and she plays her own piece called For Antonia, or Variations on a Melody in G.

It's music by a famed child prodigy named Alma Deutscher. She composed that music and played it as well. It's called For Antonia, or Variations on a Melody in G. Famous child prodigy up next, although music from a bit later in the career of Wolfgang Amadeus Mozart. In fact, let's go to that right now. Here is the Salzburg Mozarteum Orchestra, conducted by Hans Graf, playing music by their namesake, Wolfgang Amadeus Mozart, Symphony No. 36 in C, Kirche 425. This is known as the Linz Symphony, written for that Austrian city.

0: Mozart and his wife in 1783 had a brief stay in Linz, Austria. The count there announced a concert and asked Mozart to write something for it. Too bad he didn't have a internet or a fax machine or something, but he responded with the symphony we just heard, written over the period of just 4 days and known for obvious reasons as the Linz Symphony, Symphony No. 36 in C. Hans Graf led there the Salzburg Mozarteum Orchestra.
1: This is the Composer's Datebook for September 22nd. I'm John Burge. In the 1970s, the Afro-American Music Opportunities Association collaborated with Columbia Records to create an audio anthology of works by underrepresented Afro-American composers. Dubbed the Black Composers Series, it became a famous series of LPs devoted to recent works by then-contemporary composers, as well as notable works from the 18th and 19th centuries. One of the earliest composers represented in Columbia's Black Composer Series was José Mauricio Nunes Garcia, who was born in Brazil on today's date in 1767. His grandparents had been African slaves. His parents were Brazilians of mixed race, and since their young son showed great musical abilities, he was encouraged to pursue musical studies and eventually secured a prestigious position of Master of Music at the Royal Chapel in Rio. By that time, Garcia had also become a Roman Catholic priest. Sacred music in 18th century Brazil was heavily influenced by the symphonic mass settings of Haydn and Mozart. Garcia, in fact, had conducted the first performance of Mozart's Requiem in Rio de Janeiro. Garcia's own Requiem Mass, which proved to be one of his most famous and often performed works, was the one selected for inclusion in Columbia Records' Black Composers Series. Composer's Datebook is produced by APM, American Public Media, in collaboration with the American Composers Forum, reminding you that all music was once new.
0: Two pieces, a scherzo or scherzando, and a cantabile for cello and orchestra by Cesar Cui. It's performed by the Chamber Orchestra of Europe, and Stephen Isserles is the cellist.

two pieces for cello and orchestra by the Russian composer Cesar Qui. They're called Scherzando and Cantabile. And that was Sir John Elliott Gardner leading the Chamber Orchestra of Europe. Stephen Isserlis was the cello soloist. And that brings us to music by the cellist's father, Julius Isserlis. Two ballads, Opus 3, played by Sam Haywood.

composer with a famous last name because his son is a prominent cellist. That's music by Julius Isserlis. And perhaps you've heard of his son, Stephen Isserlis, whom we heard earlier in two pieces by Cesar Cui. But there we heard another pair of pieces by his father, Julius Isserlis. Two ballads. And the pianist was Sam Haywood. Very musical family, the Isserlis. This is the Polka Without Cares of Josef Strauss.

0: That's from one of those famous Vienna Philharmonic New Year's Day concerts. It was conducted by Mattis Jansons in this case. Every year, a prominent conductor comes into town and leads the concert. That's music of Josef Strauss, his polka Ohne Sorgen, Without Care.
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0: I'm Peter Vandegraff. I'd like to take just a moment to tell you the music that I have ahead for you, and hopefully you'll stay tuned for it. We'll be listening to the First Symphony by Romania's greatest composer, George Enescu, a work dedicated to Alfredo Casella, contemporary and a fellow composer, albeit an Italian, and we have some music of Casella in just a moment, a barcarolle and a scherzo. Now, a barcarolle is a piece which depicts the gentle rocking of the gondolas in the canals of Venice. And so we first have this, which is by a French woman composer named Louise Farranque. She called it Naples, but it's a little rondo after a barcarolle by a composer named Mazzini.

Maria Stratigou performing Naples by Louise Farrenc after a barcarolle by Mazzini. Here is the barcarolle and scherzo for flute and piano by the Italian 20th century composer Alfredo Casella. It's played by Donald Peck, flute, Melody Lord, piano.

melody Lord of the Piano, Donald Peck, the flutist, and the Barcarolle and Scherzo by the Italian composer Alfredo Casella. And as it happens, our next piece is dedicated to Alfredo Casella. It's the Symphony No. 1 by George Enescu. He actually wrote a couple more symphonies before this one. Study symphonies when he was a child. He was an incredible child prodigy. But this is the number one symphony by George Enescu, the Romanian composer. And we hear it performed by the Monte Carlo Philharmonic, conducted by Lawrence Foster.

Performance by Lawrence Foster, who conducted there the Monte Carlo Philharmonic in some earlier music of the greatest composer to ever come from Romania, undoubtedly, George Enescu. His Symphony No. 1, a work dedicated to his friend, another composer, Alfredo Casella. Now to Eric Satie, and this from Jack in the Box with Jean-Yves Thibaudet.

the prelude to Jack in the Box by Eric Satie. Eric Satie is best known for a trio of pieces called Janopédie, as reference to ancient Greece. And for some reason, Claude Debussy decided to orchestrate two of those three pieces for piano. And we're going to hear those two Janopédie as arranged by Debussy with the Chicago Symphony, and Fritz Reiner is the conductor. And special recognition should be given to the oboe soloist, which is Ray Still.

originally piano music by Eric Satie, but orchestrated by Claude Debussy. Two of the three Janopédies, as he called them, and that was the Chicago Symphony. The conductor was Fritz Reiner. Here's a dance from the French Baroque by Pancras Royer from his opera Pyrrhus, Minuets.

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0: Our main work is going to be a symphony by a Polish composer. Her name is Grażyna Batsiewicz. We'll be listening to her symphony number 4, and we have some Giuseppe Verdi right now. Verdi, of course, famous in the opera world. He was also famous for writing ballet, albeit in the context of the opera world, as every time he had an opera performed at the Paris Opéra, he wrote a ballet for it. So we'll be hearing the ballet music from Il Trovatore in just a few minutes. First, this, the chorus, Glory to Egypt, the triumphal march from Aida with Giuseppe Sinopoli and the Berlin Opera Chorus and Orchestra.

Triumphal March from Verdi's Aida, Glory to Egypt. That was Giuseppe Sinopoli. He directed the Berlin Opera Chorus and Orchestra. And music from another Verdi opera now. This is the ballet music from an opera called Le Trouvère by Verdi. Ever heard of it? Well, it's actually the French version of Il Trovatore. We'll hear all of the ballet music from the opera in a performance by the Bournemouth Symphony Orchestra led by José Cerebrier.

It was for an 1857 Paris production of Verdi's Il Trovatore that Verdi composed the ballet music we just heard there. We heard all of it. And that was the Bournemouth Symphony Orchestra, conducted by José Cerebrier. Now to Polish music. Let's begin with a very famous waltz, the Minute Waltz by Chopin.

The pianist was Nikita Magaloff, and the composer, of course, was Chopin, the famous Minute Waltz, Opus 64, number 1. This is a Polish composer of Lithuanian origin. Her name is Grażyna Batsiewicz. She lived from 1909 to 1969. In the early 19th century, there was a prominent woman composer from Poland, Maria Szymanowska. It said that Grażyna Batsiewicz was the second Polish woman composer to achieve international recognition. She was a violinist as well, wrote 7 violin concertos, in fact. But we're going to hear one of her symphonies, Symphony No. 4, and the last that she composed from 1953. Here's a performance by the BBC Symphony, and the conductor is Sakari Oramo.

That music from 1953 by the Polish-Lithuanian composer Grażyna Bacewicz, the fourth and last of her symphonies. That was a performance by the BBC Symphony conducted by Sakari Oramo. And just for variety's sake, let's hear Canite Tuba in Sion, Sound the Trumpet in Zion, by Jacobus Gallus, sung by Chanticleer.

0: That music by Jacobus Gallus. Canite tuba in Sion with Chanticleer.
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0: I hope you're well. Peter Van de Graaff here. We're going to listen to some music of Walter Piston having to do with flutes. A flute sonata and suite from the ballet The Incredible Flutist. We also have a Sinfonia Concertante, a concerto for multiple solo instruments by a very promising pupil of Joseph Haydn named Ignaz Pleyel. We have some Haydn right now to hear, very early Haydn. He wrote many, many piano sonatas, upwards of 60. And this is listed, at least in the Landon catalog, as the piano sonata number 1. The Hoboken catalog calls this the number 8, but anyway, it's a sonata in G major by Joseph Haydn, performed on the forte piano by Lola Odiaga.

A tiny but four-movement piano sonata. The sonata number one, in fact, by Joseph Haydn in G major. Performing on a period instrument, a forte piano, was Lola Odiaga. Walter Piston is the composer, and we're going to hear some compositions of his having to do with the flute, including a suite from the Incredible Flutist Ballet. But we'll get to that after this performance first by Nancy Ruffer, flute, and Helen Crayford, piano. This is the 1930 Flute Sonata by Walter Piston.

The flutist was Nancy Ruffer. The pianist was Helen Crayford. And the composer was Walter Piston. 1930 composition, his flute sonata. Which brings us to more flute-related music by Walter Piston, although this is for full orchestra. And in fact, the flute doesn't really take a prominent role per se, but this is the suite from the ballet of 1938 called The Incredible Flutist, about a traveling circus. And we hear the Eastman Rochester Orchestra, conducted by Howard Hanson.

0: Suite from a ballet from 1938 by Walter Piston about a traveling circus called The Incredible Flutist. That was Howard Hanson conducting the Eastman Rochester Orchestra.
1: 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Les Delices opens its 2026-27

16th century. It's called Sinfonia Concertante. And as the name implies, sort of a marriage between a symphony and a concerto. What it is a concerto for solo, for multiple solo instruments and orchestra. And this example is by a pupil of Haydn. In fact, a man born just a few years after Mozart, named Ignaz Pleyel. In his day, people were saying that his greatness and fame and talents would even surpass that of his teacher, Haydn, but that was not to be. This is the Sinfonia Concertante for violin and cello and orchestra in D. Yevgeny Bushkov is the violinist and conductor, Viktor Kozudov the cellist, and the Moscow Concertino.

Yevgeny Bushkov was the violinist and conductor of Moscow Concertino with Viktor Kozadov cello. And that's the Sinfonia Concertante in D by Ignaz Pleyel. He was a pupil of this man, Haydn.

0: Little Allegretto by Joseph Haydn, Lola Odiaga fortepiano.
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0: I'm so glad you could join me for musical depictions of dawn for a while. Very different places for each. First, we have Dawn over the River Moskva. From the opera Chovanshchina, this serves as the prelude. It's by Mussorgsky, and this is Charles Dutoit conducting.

Dawn on the River Moskva, the prelude to Mussorgsky's opera Khovanshchina, and the first of our Dawn depictions, Montreal Symphony Orchestra, conducted by Charles Dutoit. This is Peter Van de Graaff, looking forward to sharing some great music with you. We have Dawn and Siegfried's Rhine Journey in a little bit by Richard Wagner, and a depiction of Dawn in a tropical forest right now. This was composed in 1953 for the Louisville Orchestra by the Brazilian composer Heitor Villa-Lobos. And you'll listen to the very first rays of sunlight over the landscape and the sounds coming from the forest. Here's the Slovak Radio Symphony conducted by Roberto Duarte.

Musical depiction of dawn in a tropical forest by the Brazilian composer Heitor Villa-Lobos. That was the Slovak Radio Symphony. Roberto Duarte was the conductor. Another musical depiction of dawn, followed by Siegfried's Rhine Journey. This music comes from the very last of the four operas making up The Ring Cycle by Richard Wagner. And the recording here from 1956, Vienna, with the Vienna Philharmonic, conducted by Hans Knappertsbusch.

0: Hans Knappertsbusch and the Vienna Philharmonic, Dawn, and Siegfried's Rhine Journey from Wagner's Götterdämmerung.
1: Here are some upcoming area arts events from the WCLV online arts calendar. 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At the Cleveland Museum of Art's Community Arts Center at Pivot Tremont, you can arrive early at 10 a.m. to participate in a hands-on art-making activity inspired by the themes of the performance, which will begin at 11 a.m. The second performance is at 3:30 p.m. at the Cleveland Museum of Natural History, and the third is on Sunday, October 11th at 3 p.m. at Akron's Children's Museum. The Beck Center presents Eric Cobble's World Class Care, a comedy that examines what happens when profit-driven healthcare loses sight of humanity. This farce sets out to prove laughter is the best medicine. It runs October 2nd through November 1st. 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
0: We have next a harp concerto by a man who didn't play the harp, but his mother did. His mistress did, and his wife did. So he knew a lot about the harp. Jan Ladislav Dusek is his name, a Haydn friend. So from that era, this is his harp concerto in E-flat with Roberta Alessandrini and the Mantova Orchestra conducted by Vittorio Parisi.

0: We've heard music by a composer who was a contemporary of and friend of Haydn. He's born in 1760, Jan Ladislav Dusek. His harp concerto in E-flat major, recording by Roberto Alessandrini, the Mantova Orchestra, conductor Vittorio Parisi.
1: Hello, I'm Audrey Inclinon. I'm a cello player, and I am currently a high school student hoping to eventually become a professional cellist. My background with WCLV is goes pretty deep. My mom, from a young age, was very into the idea that classical music was very good for my development, and because I was homeschooled for a long time, she made sure that was a key process in my education. I got into performing, and I still listen to WCLV in order to get a broader range of classical music into my, not just even repertoire, I just like listening to classical music so I can reference it to myself, to my teachers, and to my musical peers as well. WCLV plays a very wide variety of pieces that you may not hear otherwise. I hope you will support WCLV and make a donation for them so they can continue being that resource for musicians and for the public as long as they can.
0: Something else plucked here. This is a guitar, however. Andres Segovia plays this by Dionisio Aguado, an early guitarist composer. It's one of a collection of lessons.

0: Joshua Rifkin played The Maple Leaf Rag by Scott Joplin from a famed Nonesuch release from 1970, originally on vinyl, re-released on compact disc. You can find it in downloads. And according to WCLV's co-founder Robert Conrad, the sales in Cleveland, which were in part driven by the airplay on WCLV, helped make that release a bestseller nationwide. Joshua Rifkin, The Maple Leaf Rag by Scott Joplin.
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2: This is London.
0: It's rainy and in the 50s. It's time for news from the BBC on WCLV. It is 6 a.m.
3: BBC News with Emily Thomas. A report by United Nations experts has accused the Nicaraguan state of committing crimes against humanity to crush dissent and control the population. The country's authoritarian far-left leader, Daniel Ortega, has been in power for nearly 20 years. Mimi Swaby reports.
4: The report says the Nicaraguan authorities have coordinated enforced disappearances, torture, and the arbitrary detention of political opponents as part of a widespread and systemic crackdown on civilians. The UN experts say they've verified more than 160 disappearances since 2018, when a wave of anti-government protests left more than 300 dead and triggered a mass exodus from the country. They also say, since then, the authorities are responsible for the deaths in custody of 8 people detained on political grounds. The report highlights that President Daniel Ortega has exercised centralized control over the very institutions, the police, prisons and courts, that are meant to protect people.
3: The G7 group of leading industrialized nations has called for the Iran-backed Houthis to immediately stop their attacks in Yemen and Saudi Arabia. The US, British and 5 other foreign ministers also demanded a halt to strikes on civilian shipping in the Red Sea. A court in Sri Lanka is set to pronounce its verdict later on Tuesday in the trial of 24 men accused of plotting the 2019 Easter Sunday bombings. The attacks killed 270 people, including 45 foreigners. Anbarasan Etarajan reports.
5: The attacks on the hotels and churches holding Easter Mass in Colombo and in eastern Sri Lanka were the deadliest that the country had seen since the end of the civil war in 2009. Investigators blamed them on a homegrown Islamist extremist group. The charges include murder, conspiracy to commit terrorism, and possessing explosives and firearms. All defendants have denied involvement. Last month, 2 former senior officials were sentenced to death for criminal negligence that led to the bombings.
3: At least 11 people have been injured in Turkey in a shooting in front of a high school in Turgutlu, east of Izmir. 2 of those wounded are in a critical condition. All are said to be students. Ola Girin reports.
6: The school day began with fear and terror. Just before 8 a.m. local time, the shooting started right outside the gates. CCTV footage, apparently from earlier, appears to show the suspect walking through quiet streets, checking a shotgun, which is clearly visible. Footage captured later appears to show him running from the scene, the gun still in his hands. Local media reports say he is a 15-year-old student from the school, but this is unconfirmed.
3: BBC News. A powerful typhoon that swept along Japan's eastern coast has left at least 5 people dead and several missing. Typhoon Dojian also brought record rainfall to areas around Tokyo. The storm has moved away from Japan's coast and out into the Pacific, but officials are urging people to remain on high alert. The authorities are now assessing the extent of the damage. Lithuania's Prime Minister has told the BBC his country feels constantly threatened by Russia and has made evacuation plans for vulnerable citizens in case it's attacked. Mindaugas Sinkevičius stressed his country would fight back were Russia to attack it. His comments come a week after a NATO fighter plane shot down a drone that entered Lithuania's airspace. A report by a British group on the impact of artificial intelligence in education says getting to grips with the technology requires the same level of national urgency as wars and epidemics. Here's Aletra Naismith.
2: Well, then half the world's students and teachers say they use AI tools for homework or instructional planning, but approaches to AI and its integration differ widely. Tech-savvy Estonia is driving adoption through collaborative subject-specific teacher networks, while Nigeria has seen success with after-school AI tutoring. The report criticises Britain's approach as one that's too little and too late. It warns young people are already using AI far more extensively than anybody realises, with polling suggesting many think AI lessens the importance of education. Some even think it will eventually make universities useless.
3: The Victoria State Government in Australia has presented proposals for strict regulations for new data centres. The proposed new rules would require the facilities to secure their own renewable energy supply. The centres would also be banned from residential areas and would be forced to use non-drinking water for cooling. BBC News.
7: Yes, I listen to WCLV almost all day. I am a big fan of Jacqueline Gerber, Queen of the Morn, and the Pet News and the Movie Quiz, and Bill O'Connell and his Movie Quiz, and of all of the hosts on WCLV, I am amazed by how much they know about every piece of music that they play. It's wonderful. Thank you very much.
0: And that's a very, very nice thing for that listener to say at 6 after 6 on WCLV. In this fundraiser week, we are reminding our listeners of the importance of WCLV, not because we are conceited, but because you tell us, like that listener, you tell us how important the station is to you. And the weather forecast will suggest to you that rain is important because we need it. 65 today, tomorrow, and Thursday. Rain today, rain tomorrow, sunshine on Thursday. Temperatures are in the mid-50s. The big enchilada this hour, and it's awfully early, is the closure of the express lanes northbound on Interstate 271 between Interstate 480 and Cedar Brainerd. This is due to an accident. That's Interstate 271. Northbound express lanes are closed between Interstate 480 and Cedar Brainerd. In Portage County, there is a collision reported on Interstate 80, that is the Ohio Turnpike eastbound, after Route 44. Also in the University Circle area of Cleveland, there's an accident investigation ongoing, Stokes Boulevard at Martin Luther King Jr. Drive. And just as a note, if you are in Cleveland and you're going eastbound on Chester, Stokes, which is one way southbound, is closed between Chester and Euclid, and that's going to be closed for some time. I think that relates to a construction project.

from a 1962 motion picture called Taras Bulba. That was The Ride to Dubno, sometimes called The Ride of the Cossacks, and it was set in 16th century Ukraine, featuring Yul Brynner, who used to be a director at CBS TV before his movie career took off, and then a fellow named Bernard Schwartz, whose stage name is Tony Curtis. And that film, again, is from 1962. The National Philharmonic was led by Charles Gerhardt. That's The Ride to Dubno. At 14 after 6, you're tuned to WCLV. Our sunrise this morning is at 7:15. The sunset tonight is at 7:24. 65 will be the high today, tomorrow, and Thursday, with rain today, tonight, and tomorrow, sunshine on Thursday. I was looking at the rain totals for the year. Akron, Canton's Airport, and Mansfield are almost at normal levels. But at Cleveland Hopkins, the rain is about 2.5 inches short of the normal for the year. Temperatures right now are around 55 degrees, plus or minus. I'm Jacqueline Gerber, and I'll be your host until 10 this morning. And I'll chat with you for very brief periods now and then about the value of becoming a member of WCLV. Yesterday was New Member Monday. Today is for those of you who perhaps have given in the past and have forgotten to renew, or you couldn't find the form, and so you couldn't find the envelope to send it in. So this is Re-Up Tuesday, and this is your day to kind of remember where you were, and we'll just start from the beginning. And if you would like to renew your membership from the past and say, I don't remember when my membership lapsed, but it did, 844-903-9903 or online at WCLV.org. Radio is an enormously interesting art form, and I refer to it as an art form. You and I may disagree on that, and I will entertain rebuttal on the contest line, but there's so much that you can do with radio that you cannot do with other means of communication. And that is what attracts me to it, at least initially it was, and it still does. But if you weren't there, if you're not in that audience, well, I'm sad. So I'm glad that you're there, but if you are a member, that would complete that circuit most effectively. 844-903-9903 or WCLV.org. Tell your cat to get off of the keyboard so that you can take care of that. George Ionescu's Romanian Rhapsody No. 1 is played in a classic 1960 RCA recording. This is the RCA Victor Symphony, led by Mr. Gloria Vanderbilt No. 2, Leopold Stokowski.

We've heard the Romanian Rhapsody No. 1 by one of the great violinists of his day, though the violin is not featured as a solo instrument in the Romanian Rhapsody No. 1, and the composer is George Enescu. And that was Leopold Stokowski leading the RCA Victor Symphony in a classic 1960 RCA recording. If you are visiting Père Lachaise Cemetery in Paris, once you have seen Jim Morrison and Chopin, you can also visit George Enescu. And speaking of Chopin, here's Jean-Yves Thibaudet.

pianist Jean-Yves Thibaudet on WCLV at 27 minutes before 7. That's Chopin's Waltz No. 1, the Grundvals Brillant, the Opus 18. The price per gallon at the petrol station down the street was $4.59 this morning. It may be higher or lower near you. This is Re-Up Tuesday. For those of you who were not really affected by New Member Monday because you've already been a member in the past, if you have forgotten whether or not your membership lapsed last year or the year before, it's easy to have that happen to you. This is Re-Up Tuesday. And we've talked for the past day about powering up. And if you are horizontal in bed, staring at the ceiling, looking at nothing in particular, perhaps the term power-up does not apply to you at the moment, but it might. Because powering up is the same thing as momentum. And momentum is what gets things done. Think of the characters in The House at Pooh Corner. Who would you trust to get things done? Eeyore? Oh, I don't know. I like being inert. Or Tigger, who, of course, is so... he moves so much he scares people. But momentum gets things done. And what we want to get done is a successful fundraiser. $75,000 is the goal by 6 p.m. on Friday. Any amount that is contributed right now helps us get to that goal. A lot of people want to wait till the last minute. That's perfectly fine. But you, if you give right now at 844-903-9903, or online securely at WCLV.org, you will do as much to get us to that goal as the folks that get in touch on Friday. There's a curious joke that we have in the classical radio aquarium here about the Children's March Over the Hills and Far Away by Percy Grainger. The question is, does Over the Hills and Far Away refer to the name of the piece or where somebody wants it to be played? I suppose it depends on one's taste. Here's Jerry Junkin and the Dallas Wind Symphony.

There was a closure on the east side, and let's update this to make sure it is still an issue. It may have resolved itself, and it has not at the moment. On Interstate 271 northbound, the express lanes, the northbound express lanes are closed between Interstate 480 and Cedar Brainerd. That is due to an accident. In University Circle in Cleveland, Stokes Boulevard is closed at Martin Luther King Jr. Drive, and that's for accident investigation work. In addition to that, in Portage County, Interstate 80, the Ohio Turnpike eastbound, there's an accident after Route 44. Next on WCLV, the entry of the guests from Act Two of Tonheiser by Wagner. We hear the Berlin German Opera Orchestra and Chorus led by Giuseppe Sinopoli.

0: Music by Richard Wagner on WCLV from his 1845 opera Tannhäuser. That was the entry of the guests from Act Two. Giuseppe Sinopoli led the Berlin German Opera Orchestra and its chorus on WCLV. It's now 7 before 7. On Interstate 271 northbound in the express lanes. Those express lanes are closed between Interstate 480 and Cedar Brainerd. That's due to a crash. There is an additional accident shown in basically the same spot, but this is on Interstate 271 northbound in the local lanes. The left lane is impassable before Cedar Brainerd. It's backed up to Route 422 miles. That is quite a distance. In Portage County, Interstate 80, the Ohio Turnpike eastbound, there's a crash after Route 44. 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
1: 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Franz Welser-Mose continues his 25th season as music director, celebrating the final chapter of a unique partnership. September 24th and 26th, he leads the Cleveland Orchestra in Brahms' Lyrical Second Symphony at Severance. 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

That's by Clarice Assad, and that is a work called Impressions from 2008. From that work, the second movement is the Brazilian Dance, played there by the New Century Chamber Orchestra with violinist Nadja Salerno Sonnenberg. Before the non-Sousa Sousa alarm, the question is, do you remember the last time you were a member of WCLV? Perhaps you've forgotten, or perhaps you are thinking about becoming a sustainer with an ongoing monthly commitment, but not everybody does that, and it takes a while to think that through to see whether or not you would like to do that. But this is Re-Up Tuesday for those of you who don't remember the last time you had a membership or when it lapsed. This is your day. We want to make sure that you know that we would very much like to hear from you at WCLV.org or 1-844-903-9903. 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Our Sousa alarm today is by John N., as in Nancy Klohr, K-L-O-H-R. 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

0: Loris John Schissel of the Virginia Grand Military Band in John N. Clore's 1901 march called the Billboard March.
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0: Oh, I'm running as late as you are. It's 2 after 7 on WCLV. Here's a story from our IdeaStream newsroom. About 200 healthcare providers at Cleveland Clinic's Lutheran Hospital could walk off the job tomorrow at noon. SEIU 1199 leaders said a major sticking point is the right to bargain over any changes the clinic makes to healthcare premiums or deductibles. The clinic said it has plans to ensure that inpatient care, appointments, and scheduled procedures will continue without interruption should the workers strike. For details on this story, plus more local and national news, tune to our sister station, WKSU 89.7, or download the IdeaStream app. The forecast, rain today, tonight, and tomorrow. Sunshine on Thursday. The high today through Thursday will be 65 degrees. Temps this morning are in the 50s. The Guardians start a series against the Red Sox tonight at Fenway Park. Next on WCLV at 3 after 7, from The Bartered Bride, the opera by Bedřich Smetana, here's the Cleveland Orchestra performing The Dance of the Comedians.

0: From Act 3 of Bedřich Smetana's opera, The Bartered Bride, that was The Dance of the Comedians. The Bartered Bride is from 1866. Christoph and Dr. Neat led the Cleveland Orchestra on WCLV. And it's a parking lot with no valet. And that is on Interstate 271 northbound in the express lanes. That's closed due to an accident between Interstate 480 and Cedar Road. And oh my gosh, everybody is just... Well, it's very, very still. There's also 271 northbound in the local lanes before Cedar Brainerd. There's an accident in that left lane. That backup is to 422 miles, so you just cannot avoid a backup no matter where you are on 271 between 480 and Cedar Brainerd. In addition to that, in Portage County, Interstate 80, that's the Ohio Turnpike eastbound, there's a crash after Route 44. In University Circle off Highway, Stokes Boulevard at Martin Luther King Jr. Drive, they're doing some accident investigation work. So please avoid that if you can. 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
0: Rain is in the forecast today, tonight, and tomorrow with a high of 65. Right now, it's around 55 degrees plus or minus a few. And looking at the National Weather Map, there's a frost advisory for the entire Upper Peninsula of Michigan and also northern Wisconsin and northern Minnesota. So the creeping freezies have started already. If you have contributed to WCLV in the past, you know the difference that listener support makes, and you also know what difference it makes in your attitude toward not only WCLV, but the arts in general. Today is Re-Up Tuesday. This is your invitation to renew, keep everything the way you like to hear it in Northeast Ohio. 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And we like to say power up your support. Why? Because motivated people get things done, and you are a motivated person. Adrian Shepherd is the conductor of the Scottish Chamber Orchestra Cantilena. From the Shondo's recording of the 6 Carl Friedrich Abel symphonies released in 1987, we're going to hear number 5.

The Scottish Chamber Ensemble, known as Cantilena, was led by Adrian Shepherd. That is a symphony, Opus 7, Number 5, from 1767, by the German composer Carl Friedrich Abel, who, with Bach's son J.C. Bach for many, many years, presented a concert series in London. I think they did that for over a couple of decades. It is 20 after 7. You're tuned to WCLV. There's a great stillness on the east side. It's on Interstate 271 northbound express lanes between Interstate 480 and Cedar Brainerd. That is closed due to an accident. On 271 northbound in the local lanes, before Cedar Brainerd, there's an accident in that left lane of the local lanes, and that has created a backup to 422 miles. Either way, everything is backed up on Interstate 271. In University Circle, Stokes Boulevard at Martin Luther King Jr. Drive, there's some accident investigation work going on. In Portage County, Interstate 80, that's the Ohio Turnpike eastbound, there's a crash after Route 44.

0: We've heard the English pianist Paul Lewis playing the finale from the Piano Sonata No. 54 by Joseph Haydn on WCLV at 7:23. The pet news is coming up in a few minutes. This is the WCLV Let's Get Powered Up campaign, and our momentum is building toward a $75,000 goal before Friday at 6 p.m. If it has been a while since your last contribution to WCLV, you can re-up and power up today. This is the time that we are mentioning you because it is part of the human condition. Sometimes we forget. When was the last time we were a member of WCLV? Sometimes it's hard to remember, but we do invite you to re-up at 844-903-9903 or wclv.org. This does not preclude new members from getting in touch. All of that is most welcome. Yesterday was the New Member Monday, but we do not turn away new members on other days, believe me. We've heard today from Marilee from Akron and John from South Euclid, and we thank them for their support of WCLV. Without you, I'm just sitting in this room talking to myself. Though I was thinking about, remember, sometimes I mentioned that I believe the cereal industry has lost its mind and is not taking advantage of the fact that it could use musical terms in the titles of its cereals, such as Berlioz, you know. But even though there's no such thing as Berlioz or arpeggios, if you have a cereal that is a little O's, just think of those as little whole notes. Support for WCLV comes from you and
1: 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This new exhibition presents nearly 75 works from Wyeth's estate, most of which have never been publicly exhibited. Now open. CMA.org.

That's by Bach, the BWV 639, Ich rufe zu dir. And that was Yo-Yo Ma with Chris Thiele and Edgar Meyer, cello, mandolin, and double bass accordingly. It's time for the pet news at 7:27. This story is from this area, and you may have seen it on the television or heard about it on the radio or read about it elsewhere online or in the old newspaper. The Cleveland Mounted Police Unit has added two miniature ponies. We do include working animals here on the Pet News. The Cleveland Police Mounted Unit introduced two members Friday, Grace and Valor, two miniature ponies that will help with community outreach, officer wellness, and other assignments. The community helped name the two ponies, but only after the department narrowed down the list of suggested names. The horses will help officers deal with stress and other factors related to the work of policing.

We've heard that very bright waltz from the Rodgers and Hammerstein musical Carousel, which is not all of that bright in some of its subject matter, but it is said that that was Rodgers and Hammerstein's favorite of all of their musicals. The Boston Pops was led by Keith Lockhart on WCLV. What I mean to say is that there's a contrast between that musical segment and some of the things that happen in Carousel from 1945. WCLV has a long-standing tradition of mixing classical music with music from movies and shows, the great tradition of American musical theater, helping new generations discover what makes this art form so interesting to listen to and what keeps it going. And on this Re-Up Tuesday, if you choose to renew your support, and I hope you will, so that we can get to that weekly goal of $75,000 by Friday night at 6 p.m., you can help that tradition and give it the momentum to continue reaching listeners throughout Northeast Ohio. 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

From The Snow Maiden by Nikolai Rimsky-Korsakov, The Bird Dance. Well, you can tell that because of the cuckoo sounds and all of that. The Seattle Symphony was led by Gerard Schwartz on WCLV. In a moment, we're going to hear a segment from Elmer Bernstein's score to Kill a Mockingbird, plus a little program note about how difficult this was to write, and I have this from the composer himself. Right now, from our IdeaStream newsroom, a steering group working to bring a proposed U.S. Space Academy to Ohio includes Team NEO CEO Matt Dolan. Governor Mike DeWine announced the 11-member group yesterday to highlight Ohio's strengths in space and aeronautics. Proposals are due to the federal government by October 26th. The academy would be a NASA-led training facility for careers with NASA and the U.S. Space Force under an executive order from President Trump. For details on this story, plus more local and national news, tune to our sister station, WKSU 89.7, or download the IdeaStream app. 65 and rain is the forecast for today and tomorrow. 65 and sunshine is in the forecast for Thursday. The Guardians take on the Red Sox tonight at Fenway Park. Temperatures are in the 50s. Let's examine the commute on WCLV. It has been a morning of frustration on Interstate 271 northbound between Interstate 480 and Cedar Brainerd. Right now, let's see what the 271 northbound's express lanes have reopened between Interstate 480 and Cedar Road. The local lanes, there is an accident, Interstate 271 northbound before Cedar Brainerd. It's in the left lane. The backup is considerable, and that is to Richmond Road. In Portage County, Interstate 80, the Ohio Turnpike eastbound, the crash is after Route 44. Keep in mind that in University Circle, oh, that's reopened. Stokes Boulevard at Martin Luther King Jr. Drive in University Circle was the site of an accident investigation, and that has been taken care of. We're going to hear a suite from Elmer Bernstein's score to Kill a Mockingbird. He leads the Royal Philharmonic Pops, but I found this program note, and I'd like to excerpt it briefly because I know that information from the composer is important to so many of you. He said, "In many ways, To Kill a Mockingbird was one of the most difficult scores to write. I remember procrastinating for weeks before committing a single note to paper. I finally arrived at what was to become the opening bars, and then I felt quite uncertain about whether that was correct. I called the producer, Alan Pakula, on the phone, and I played him the unaccompanied theme on the piano. His confidence in that approach did much to keep me on track. The problem I was having

having, related to what role music should play in the film. This was about a father's love for his children in a small town in the South. He said, after some time, it became clear to me that the music could most help to create that special magic that is a children's imagination, and that wonderful, innocent, and straightforward way that children would see the world around them.

0: Elmer Bernstein, the composer, led the Royal Philharmonic Pops, and that's a suite from To Kill a Mockingbird on WCLV. Our movie quiz is coming up at 8:25. There's no prize today, but that doesn't mean that you cannot guess the correct answer, because sometimes in life, you're not always correct, so you're going to savor it, aren't you? In Portage County, Interstate 80 eastbound after Route 44, that accident is still with us. On Interstate 271 northbound express lanes, they have reopened between Interstate 80 and Cedar Road. On 271 northbound in the local lanes before Cedar Brainerd, there's an accident, and that is in the left lane. There's a substantial backup, and that is all the way to Richmond Road. 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
2: 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Cleveland Chamber Choir presents Path of Miracles, Joby Talbot's 2005 semi-staged contemporary choral work tracing the Camino de Santiago. There are three performances, Friday, September 25th at First Lutheran Church in Lorain, Saturday the 26th at Trinity Cathedral in Cleveland, and Sunday, September 27th at Christ Presbyterian Church in Canton. Cuyahoga Community College Mandel Humanities Center presents two-time Grammy Award-winning Room Full of Teeth, whose music explores the full potential of the human voice. It's on October 8th. 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

0: Rayfon Williams' Toccata Mazziale from 1924 was performed by the members of the Eastman Wind Ensemble, led by Donald Hunsberger. Next hour, we're going to hear a famous overture by Amboise Thomas. We'll play the movie quiz at 8:25. There's no prize today. We'll have quite a few prizes next week. And also in our 9 o'clock hour, we're going to hear the Divertimento, Kürschel 136, by Mozart. This is Re-Up Tuesday. Yesterday was New Member Monday. We were emphasizing the joy of having new members join WCLV. As we get closer to the $75,000 goal by Friday at 6 p.m., but today is Re-Up Tuesday. If you have forgotten when your last membership in WCLV lapsed, well, this is your time to be reminded that we do need to hear from you, and we hope that you will at 844-903-9903. Every day, listening to WCLV offers another opportunity to hear something favorite or encounter something new or a new interpretation. I received an email yesterday from a listener who said, please thank name of announcer here for playing such and such a work. I also get a lot of emails from people who ask about things that they've heard. They might want to know the name of the piece or the recording or perhaps who the performer was. And that is all fair game, and I'm always happy to respond to phone calls or emails, because if you know what you're listening to on WCLV, I think you enjoy it a little more.
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3: BBC News with Emily Thomas. A report by United Nations experts has accused the Nicaraguan state of committing crimes against humanity to crush dissent and control the population. The country's authoritarian far-left leader, Daniel Ortega, has been in power for nearly 20 years. Mimi Swaby reports.
4: The report says the Nicaragan authorities have coordinated enforced disappearances, torture, and the arbitrary detention of political opponents as part of a widespread and systemic crackdown on civilians. The UN experts say they've verified more than 160 disappearances since 2018, when a wave of anti-government protests left more than 300 dead and triggered a mass exodus from the country. They also say, since then, the authorities are responsible for the deaths in custody of 8 people detained on political grounds. The report highlights that President Daniel Ortega has exercised centralized control over the very institutions that are meant to protect people.
3: Health officials in Indonesia say they've recorded more than 170,000 cases of acute respiratory infections in regions covered in a toxic haze caused by wildfires that started last month. They said more than a quarter of those affected are toddlers. Lisa Tambunan reports from Jakarta.
5: Respiratory infections have more than tripled over the past month as widespread forest and land fires continue to burn in parts of Borneo and Sumatra. The health ministry has sent equipment to affected regions, including face masks, while urging residents to limit outdoor activity when air quality plummets. Response teams face water shortages and peatland fires are difficult to put out. The toxic haze is affecting neighboring Malaysia and Singapore too. Experts say Indonesia is experiencing more intense wildfires during this year's dry season because of the El Niño weather phenomenon and climate change.
3: A court in Sri Lanka is set to pronounce its verdict in the trial of 24 men accused of plotting the 2019 Easter Sunday bombings, the deadliest attack on civilians in the country. Suicide bombers targeted high-end hotels and churches, killing 270 people. Anvarasan Etarajan reports.
6: The charges include murder, conspiracy to commit terrorism, and possessing explosives and firearms. All defendants have denied involvement. Last month, two former senior officials were sentenced to death for criminal negligence that led to the bombings. Additional security measures are in place around the court complex in Colombo ahead of the verdict. Prosecutors say they have identified Mohammed Naufar Maulavi as the alleged ringleader, accusing him of providing support to the 9-member suicide squad that carried out the coordinated bombings.
3: And in the last few minutes, the court in the Sri Lankan capital has found 15 men guilty of charges relating to the Easter Sunday bombings. 9 have been acquitted and released. The court will determine the sentence later. Details are still coming in. This is the latest BBC News. At least 11 people have been injured in western Turkey in a shooting in front of a high school in the town of Turgutlu near Izmir. 2 of those wounded are in a critical condition. All are said to be students. Ola Girin in Istanbul has more details.
2: At about 8 in the morning local time, the shooting began outside a high school in the west of the country. We've been told by the authorities now that a suspect has been detained. The justice minister says he was a student from the school where he carried out the attack. And the ministry is also saying that his mother, father and grandfather, who owned the weapon, have also been detained.
3: Saudi Arabia is reported to be in the process of restarting its east-west oil pipeline after it was damaged by drone attacks 9 days ago. It's also reported that the Saudis could resume exports from the Red Sea port of Yanbu by the end of the week. There's been no official confirmation, but oil prices have already begun falling slightly. A man from Rwanda has appeared in a British court charged with genocide. Vincent Brown, who's 65 and used to be known as Vincent Bajinya, is accused of 7 offences related to the Rwandan genocide more than 3 decades ago. His lawyer said Dr. Brown denied the allegations. He's the first person to face prosecution for genocide in the UK. A study analysing almost 200,000 films across 3 decades has found productions with women screenwriters made higher profits, but women remain underrepresented among filmmakers. The researchers found films based on screenplays written by women had 34% higher median profits than male-only productions, despite similar budgets. Nearly 3/4 of films made in the period studied had no woman credited as either director or screenwriter. World News from the BBC.
0: At 6 after 8 on WCLV, temperatures remain in the 50s, our high today. Tomorrow and Thursday will be 65 and we'll have rain today, tonight, and tomorrow with sunshine on Thursday. The autumnal equinox is tonight at 8:04, that's Eastern Time. The daylight and darkness are pretty much the same. Sunrise was at 7:15, the sunset tonight is at 7:24. We'll update traffic on WCLV right now, and we will do this so that you know that is the time for traffic. In Summit County, Interstate 76 westbound, there's a crash at Innovation Way. It is stop and go back to Market Street. In Portage County, Interstate 80, the Ohio Turnpike eastbound, that accident is after Route 44. In Cleveland, Interstate 490 eastbound at Broadway, that's on the right shoulder. There was some accident investigation going on in University Circle, Stokes Boulevard at MLK. That is no longer a factor. And the accident in Pepper Pike, Interstate 271 northbound before Cedar Brainerd, that accident has cleared, and the backup to Richmond Road has pretty much been dissipated. From the opera Mignon by Ambroise Thomas, this was enormously successful. And it was premiered in 1866, and it was really a very, very profitable property for anybody who would put this on. However, when Thomas translated this into German, there was a much, much different story, and I will proceed with that after we hear the overture on WCLV.

0: The Overture to the Opera Mignon by Amboise Thomas. That was the Royal Scottish National Orchestra led by Lance Friedel. It premiered at the Opéra Comique in 1866 and was hugely successful. The original source material for that opera is a literary work by Goethe called Wilhelm Meister's Apprenticeship. And the opera had a happy ending at its premiere, but when it was translated into German, the German audiences were unhappy at the change in ending, because the ending in the original is not happy at all. And so Thomas wrote a finale that follows the tragic ending of the Goethe original. So yeah, that had them rolling in the aisles, didn't it? At 8:16 on WCLV, the commute has been variable. I suppose that's a diplomatic way of saying it. In Summit County, Interstate 76 westbound, there's a crash at Innovation Way. It is in the right lane. There's a backup to Market Street. Everything else is in, there's a change in that. Interstate 490 eastbound at Broadway in Cleveland, that accident is on the right shoulder. It is now 8:17. We'll play the movie quiz at about 8:25. Wendell from Bluffton, which is in the western portion of the WCLV listening area, got in touch, and we thank him very much for having faith in what he hears on WCLV. This is Re-Up Tuesday, and the reason for that is yesterday was New Member Monday. Re-Up Tuesday has to do with folks who might have forgotten to renew their membership. And in addition to that, those of you who would like to give an additional gift, there is no restriction on when you can do that. You can do that right now at 844-903-9903 or online at wclv.org. And an additional gift is something that quite a few people do, and it is very, very gratifying to know that some of you have that much faith in what you hear on WCLV. This is a remarkable location, Northeast Ohio. 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And you do hear about it on WCLV. 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You can get us toward that goal just as well right now as you can at 5:30 on Friday afternoon. 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
0: One of the things that WCLV listeners like is the movie quiz, because it's kind of the grit in your brain. It makes you think. And so many WCLV listeners have an enormous knowledge of film. So we are going to play the movie quiz after we hear the minuet from the Concertone, Kershal 190 by Mozart. The flutists are Jean-Pierre Rampal and Shigenori Kudo. Mr. Rampal leads the Camerata Salzburg.

On WCLV, that was the Camerata Salzburg, led by Jean-Pierre Rampal, who was one of the two flutists. The other one was Shigenori Kudo. That's the minuet from the Concertoni Kerschel 190 by Mozart from that fabulous year, 1773. We'll update traffic in a few minutes on WCLV after the movie quiz. It's about 8:29. This is Re-Up Tuesday. 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And if you get in touch, you can always leave a message on the website or via phone if you have a comment that you would like to make. And if you don't even have to say, oh, I'm sorry I let my membership lapse. It happens all the time. It happens to all kinds of folks, and we know that it can happen to almost anybody. But thank you for getting in touch and re-upping on this Re-Up Tuesday. It's time for the movie quiz on WCLV. There is no prize today. However, if you wish to call, you're certainly free to do so. On the contest line, 1-800-343-WCLV. Just a heads up, we have a lot of prizes next week, Cinematheque, Great Lakes Theater. So there's quite an array of tickets that we are going to give away next week. But today, we are playing just for your own enjoyment. The purest form of the movie quiz is when I play a piece of music and you guess the name of the movie. Now, you don't have to call and guess because there's no prize today, but your calls are always appreciated on the contest line. 1-800-343-WCLV. And now it's time to name the movie.

We had no incorrect answers, and I knew that would happen. We had correct answers from Cleveland Heights, Cuyahoga Falls, Massillon, and North Carolina, and that's Mary Poppins from 1964 with Julie Andrews and company, and that was the Boston Pops, led by Keith Lockhart on WCLV. It's now 24 minutes before 9 o'clock.

The soloist in the finale from the Piano Concerto No. 2 by Beethoven was Stefan Vladar, and we heard the Capella Istropolitana. This is from the Beethoven Complete Edition on Naxos that a great number of you acquired for your own collections a few years ago by virtue of your membership in WCLV. Barry Wordsworth was the conductor. It's now 18 minutes before 9 o'clock, and things have really settled down. In Summit County, Interstate 76 westbound at Innovation Way, that is cleared. And also cleared in Cleveland, Interstate 490 eastbound at Broadway, that is no longer a factor. I got an email inquiry from a listener who is out of the state of Ohio. And she said, I know I give something every month, but if I do that, do I still need to renew? And the answer is no. If you're making an ongoing monthly payment to WCLV, it's kind of like a month-to-month tenancy. It automatically renews. So you don't have to renew anything because you're already doing it. So put yourself at ease on that issue. But if you would like to give an additional gift, and some people do that, the number to call is the normal one, which is 1-844-903-9903. You can always go online to WCLV.org. We call this Re-Up Tuesday. Yesterday was New Member Monday. It is a fact of human nature that sometimes you forget what you've done. Some of you are thinking, what did I have for dinner last night? Whoa, well, you may want to think of that later on, and it will come to you. But some of you are saying, I was a member of WCLV at some point. What happened to that? Well, a good way to do this is to basically re-up, and that's done by going to the website at WCLV.org or phoning 844-903-9903. Remember, the goal is $75,000. That is by 6 on Friday evening, and I do have someone to acknowledge. I'll have to lean off mic to do this. Hang on. Susan from Avon Lake got in touch, and we thank Susan from Avon Lake. What about you? I haven't heard from Beechwood this morning or Shaker Heights or Oberlin.

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0: Remember that your renewed contribution helps keep this music on the air and everything that's associated with it, knowledge of what's going on culturally in Northeast Ohio, and the refinement that comes with loving good music and learning to enjoy it. Eleanor de Mellon is the violinist. The National Symphony of Ireland is led by Jaime Martin. This is the Rondo from the Lalo Symphony Espanol.

Jaime Martin led the National Symphony of Ireland. That is the rondo from the Symphonie Espagnole by the Frenchman Edward Lalo, last name spelled L-A-L-O. Eleanor de Mellon was the violinist. There's only one item left, and that's in Portage County, Interstate 80 eastbound. There's a crash after Route 44. And at 6 minutes before 9 o'clock on WCLV, in the world of forward promotion, let's tell you that we're going to hear the Divertimento, Kershal 136 by Mozart, and then we're going to hear some Norwegian dances by Grieg, played by Antonio Pompobaldi. That is next hour on WCLV. Keep in mind that this is a re-up Tuesday. If you have not renewed your membership in some time and you have not had a sustaining membership, an ongoing monthly contribution, well, now it is time to reestablish your relationship with WCLV. And it is meaningful to us because in working toward the $75,000 goal for Friday at 6 p.m., every contribution makes a difference. Some people like to get on the bandwagon on Friday and start that cascade of phone calls and pledges online, and that is great. But those of you who contribute now make just as much of a contribution to the morale at WCLV and to what we do on the air as the folks that call on Friday. So keep that in mind. 844-903-9903. Ladies, if you're putting your face on, you've got a lip pencil, put this on your hand. 844-903-9903. And you can take that off later with makeup remover. WCLV.org, that's the online way. You can securely go online and make a contribution. And all of this is something that is very meaningful to us. And JC, my pledge producer, is writing down another name on the dry erase board, and he's going to hold it up. And that's Diane from Peninsula. We've heard from her, and Rosemary and William from Cleveland. Thank you very much, all. This response is extremely important. It may not seem that way because, of course, you can't see the response. All you know is that from time to time I mention a name. But what we do here on the radio is, of course, invisible to you. But there's a lot that goes on. It's like going to a dinner party. You see the table, you see the dishes and all of the cutlery, but you don't see what's going on in the kitchen. And let me tell you, and if you've given any dinner parties, you know how much work goes on. But we don't dwell on that because what we want to do is offer you entertainment. And the entertainment in this case is classical music with movies and shows and different things as well. And I think one of those different things is coming up. So we thank you for becoming a member of WCLV. If you've not done so, Re-Up Tuesday is the perfect time to do it. 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

0: We've heard the Euclid Quartet, named for Euclid Avenue in Cleveland. That's called Metro Chabacano by the Mexican composer Javier Alvarez. It was published in 1991 and inspired by a subway station in Mexico City. We've got another version of that for full orchestra, and they are both great fun. Support for WCLV comes from you, the members, and this is Re-Up Tuesday. If you're not sure whether or not your membership, well, probably if you're thinking my membership might have lapsed, it probably has. And we want to thank Karen from Glen Rock, New Jersey. We have a lot of out-of-state listeners. I assume that all of them have some connection to Northeast Ohio. They might have lived here, have gone to school here. And sometimes people just happen to find us on the internet and start listening. And that is the truest form of finding a radio station that you like. So all of you who are listening, we thank you for listening. 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
3: This is the Composer's Datebook for September 22nd. I'm John Burge. In the 1970s, the Afro-American Music Opportunities Association collaborated with Columbia Records to create an audio anthology of works by underrepresented Afro-American composers, dubbed the Black Composers Series. It became a famous series of LPs devoted to recent works by then-contemporary composers, as well as notable works from the 18th and 19th centuries. One of the earliest composers represented in Columbia's Black Composer Series was José Mauricio Nunes Garcia, who was born in Brazil on today's date in 1767. His grandparents had been African slaves. His parents were Brazilians of mixed race. And since their young son showed great musical abilities, he was encouraged to pursue musical studies and eventually secured a prestigious position of Master of Music at the Royal Chapel in Rio. By that time, Garcia had also become a Roman Catholic priest. Sacred music in 18th century Brazil was heavily influenced by the symphonic mass settings of Haydn and Mozart. Garcia, in fact, had conducted the first performance of Mozart's Requiem in Rio de Janeiro. Garcia's own Requiem Mass, which proved to be one of his most famous and often performed works, is the one selected for inclusion in Columbia Records' Black Composers Series. Composer's Datebook is produced by APM, American Public Media, in collaboration with the American Composers Forum, reminding you that all music was once new.
0: And that Black Composers Series has been around for a long time. And at my other stations, we have played many, many works from those discs, sometimes vinyl, back a long time ago. And we do that as well in the present day on WCLV. It's 5 minutes after nine. I'm Jacqueline Gerber. I will cede this chair to Mark Satola at 10. This is the WCLV Let's Get Powered Up campaign, because motivation can take care of a lot of issues. And things get done when you're motivated. So I hope we can motivate you by mentioning that our goal is $75,000 before Friday at 6 p.m. If it has been a while since your last contribution, Re-Up Tuesday, Power Up Tuesday, whatever you want to call it, this is the perfect time to remind you to bring your support back. WCLV.org, 844-903-9903. Mozart wrote several divertimenti in the key of D, which is why we mentioned the Kerschel listing to keep them apart in your mind. I happen to love this one because I think the opening movement reminds me of a hootenanny. This is Kerschel 136. The Concerto Cologne is conducted by Anton Steck.

On WCLV, that was Mozart's Divertimento in D for strings, Kirschel 136. He wrote several Divertimenti in D, so remember 136. Anton Steck led Concerto Cologne. On this Tuesday morning, it is, re-up Tuesday. Yesterday was new member Monday. And we acknowledge here at WCLV that sometimes you might forget whether or not, number one, you became a member, and number two, if you did, when it lapsed, because everybody's busy. Everybody has things to do. And sometimes there's just so much on your mental plate between your ears that you have to jettison a few things so that you can make sense of the rest. So we understand that you might not remember if your membership had lapsed, but this is a perfect time to focus on the music that you hear on WCLV. Keep in mind that this is a place where you can relax, you can breathe, and you can reclaim your thoughts, because sometimes your thoughts are like centrifugal force. They kind of fly off in all kinds of directions because there's so much pressure in our daily lives. But on WCLV, you can put yourself at ease, and you can do it reliably every day. And that reliability is because of people like you who return to support something that continues to matter. So we ask you to re-up at WCLV.org in an amount that works with your budget, or call 844-903-9903. It's 924 on WCLV. We're going to hear Antonio Pompobaldi, who was the winner of the 1999 Cleveland International Piano Competition. And he is at the Cleveland Institute of Music on the faculty there. And in 2003, he recorded the Opus 35 Norwegian Dances by Edvard Grieg.

0: From a series on the Centaur label of works by Grieg for piano, that was Antonio Pompobaldi, who won the 1999 Cleveland International Piano Competition. That was the Opus 35 Norwegian Dances on WCLV at 18 minutes before 10 o'clock. This is Re-Up Tuesday. We welcome former, lapsed, and renewing members back into the WCLV fold. 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
0: From the 1944 motion picture Henry V, directed by and starring Laurence Olivier, we're going to hear a suite from the score by Sir William Walton, played here by the Florida Philharmonic.

0: Music from Sir William Walton's score for the 1944 film Henry V, starring and directed by Sir Laurence Olivier. And that was the Florida Philharmonic on WCLV, led by James Judd. In just a moment, Mark Satola will be your host, and you're going to hear The Entry of the Gods into Valhalla from Das Rheingold. Right now, my thanks go to Patricia of Lorraine. Also, we heard from Karen from Glen Rock, New Jersey, which is in northern New Jersey. And on this Re-Up Tuesday, if you don't remember whether or not your membership to WCLV lapsed or when, this is a chance to just wipe the slate clean, start again at 844-903-9903 or online securely at WCLV.org. 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And I believe you agree. Otherwise, you would not be listening right now. So thanks to all of you who called in or pledged online this morning. And we will work to the future in hope of meeting that $75,000 goal by Friday at 6 p.m. In addition to member support, we also have underwriting support from the following.
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the greatest open house in musical history, Das Rheingold's Entry of the Gods into Valhalla by Richard Wagner, in which Wotan takes the gods into his newly constructed Valhalla hall for them to live in, and they're quite impressed, as the music suggests. The Cleveland Orchestra was here conducted by George Sell. And you're listening to WCLV's Midday. I'm Mark Sotola, and we've got music next by Gottfried Sonntag, the Nibelungen March, based on themes by Wagner from Der Ring des Nibelungen. Here's the Wallace Collection, conducted by Simon Wright.

0: instruments from the Wallace Collection, a collection curated by John Wallace of historical instruments. And these were quite historical, hence the slightly wobbly intonation, I think. We heard the Wallace Collection conducted by Simon Wright playing the Nibelungen March by Gottfried Sontag, German composer who lived from 1846 to 1921 and created this march from themes by Wagner from The Ring of the Nibelungs. Here on WCLV, it's 14 minutes past 10 o'clock. I'm Mark Satola, and thanks for tuning in. Today is day two in our Let's Get Powered Up fundraising campaign. 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Here on WCLV, we have music by Virgil Thompson for the first full day of autumn coming up. But right now, we have these words to remind you that support for WCLV comes not only from members, but also...
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0: Today is the first full day of autumn, and we celebrate with a piece by American composer Virgil Thompson, the Autumn Concertina from 1964, scored for harp and orchestra, and it features Anne Mason Stockton harp and the Los Angeles Chamber Orchestra conducted by Sir Neville Mariner.

And that was a performance by harpist Anne Mason Stockton with the Los Angeles Chamber Orchestra conducted by Sir Neville Mariner. We heard the Autumn Concertina by Virgil Thompson, American composer who wrote that music in 1964. And we played it to celebrate the first full day of autumn today here on WCLV. It's the first day of autumn. It's day two of our Let's Get Powered Up fundraising campaign, fall fundraiser for WCLV. And our theme today is Re-Up, Power Up. 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Here's another autumnal-themed piece from the ballet The Seasons by Alexander Glazunov. This is Autumn with the Scottish National Orchestra conducted by José Serebrière.

0: The concluding section from the ballet The Seasons by Alexander Glazunov, called Autumn, in a performance by the Royal Scottish National Orchestra conducted by José Serebrière. Today is the first full day of autumn, and we celebrate that on WCLV. We also celebrate you, our listeners, during this Let's Get Powered Up for fundraising campaign on WCLV. 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
0: Here's music of Wolfgang Amadeus Mozart, the overture to The Abduction from the Seraglio with the Norwegian National Opera Orchestra, conducted by Rinaldo Alessandrini.

The Overture to the Abduction from the Seraglio by Mozart from 1782. Rinaldo Alessandrini conducted the Norwegian National Opera Orchestra. It is the second day of our Let's Get Powered Up campaign on WCLV. We're raising money to keep WCLV on the air at 90.3 and WCLV.org. We are urging you to re-up and power up today, and we have some people to thank who have done just that. Kimber of Arvado, Colorado, Gloria of Westlake, and Claudia of Warren, joining earlier Glen Rocks, New Jersey's Karen and Patricia of Lorraine, who are all members of WCLV now at 90.3. Why not join them and become a member? 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Here's more music in the same vein of the Mozart piece we just heard, although it's 30 years younger than it. Than Mozart's Abduction from the Seraglio. This is the Overture to Abu Hassan, a one-act comic opera based on a story from 1001 Nights. Here is the Hanover Band, conducted by Roy Goodman.

0: The Overture to Abu Hassan, a one-act comic opera by Carl Maria von Weber with the Hanover Band, conducted by Roy Goodman. And it's now 10:49. We're getting ready to have our first, our big piece of music this morning, the Second Symphony of Muzio Clementi, as arranged by Alfredo Casella. And that comes up in just a few seconds, but we want to take this moment to remind you that it is imperative that we hear from you on this Let's Get Powered Up fundraising campaign, day two, re-up and power up. We want to keep the music going. As you notice, we're having only limited interruptions to the music. Our big work will be a full-length symphony, and we won't be cutting that short. So it's more important for us to remind you now than ever, more important than ever for us to remind you now to call 844-903-9903 or go online to wclv.org, and if you are an existing member, renew your membership at that number, and we hope that you'll consider that. 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And it's now 10 minutes before 11 o'clock.
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0: Muzio Clementi, Italian composer who lived from 1752 to 1832. He was not only a composer, he was also a conductor, a pianist of great skill, and a music dealer. He sold pianos. John Field was one of his employees. We're going to hear his Symphony No. 2 in D major, reconstructed in 1938 by Alfredo Casella, and played here by the Rome Symphony Orchestra, conducted by Francesco La Vecchia.

0: The Symphony No. 2 in T by Muzio Clementi, with Alfredo Casella's editing bringing that to life in 1938. The symphony existed in a number of single movement manuscripts that were scattered across the globe, and Casella brought them together for this 1819 symphony. We heard the Rome Symphony Orchestra conducted by Francesco Lavecchia. And the number we would like you to call is 844-903-9903, or you can visit the website wclv.org and become a member on this Let's Get Powered Up campaign for WCLV's fiscal benefit. 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
0: Some WCLV members who chose to re-up during this morning's proceedings: Karen of Glen Rock, New Jersey, which we're told is in northern New Jersey, Patricia of Lorraine, Kimber of Arvado, Colorado, Gloria of Westlake, and Claudia of Warren. We thank you all for joining WCLV, and we encourage those of you who have not yet joined WCLV to become a member right now. If you would like to renew your membership, that's a great thing, because WCLV's returning members add fresh power to WCLV's viability as one of the premier stations in the country, I think, with classical music and arts coverage. So we're going to do that now, which is to say bring you some more classical music. This is an arrangement by Percy Grainger of the Toccata and Fugue in D minor by Johann Sebastian Bach. Piers Lane is the pianist.

0: A bravura arrangement by Percy Grainger of the Toccata and Fugue in D minor by J.S. Bach, which was, of course, originally written for organ. Pianist Piers Lane was heard here on WCLV, where support comes from our members and from...
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0: And we are in the midst of day two of the Let's Get Powered Up campaign to raise funds for WCLV. 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We would like to thank Charles of Elgin, Illinois, who clearly listens to us on WCLV.org. I don't think our signal reaches quite that far, but it's a good one at 90.3. We do have a far reach, and we hope that those of you in the outlying areas in Northeast Ohio will take advantage of this opportunity to help keep WCLV viable and on the air with its program of music, arts, and arts information. 844-903-9903 is the number to call, or wclv.org/donate, the website to visit. Become a member of WCLV, and we will say thank you with more music, which is what we have now. We just heard an arrangement by Percy Grainger. Here's something Mr. Grainger wrote himself in 1906, Passacaglia on an English Folk Song, better known as Green Bushes.

0: Green Bushes, a passacaglia on an English folk song by Percy Grainger from 1906. We heard Richard Hickox conducting the BBC Philharmonic. 844-903-9903, the number to call, wclv.org/donate, the number to, or rather the address to visit online. 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
0: We're in the midst of Hispanic Heritage Month, and here is some music by a Spanish composer of the 18th century, Padre Antonio Soler, who lived from 1729 to 1783. He left behind a whole selection of sonatas, much in the same mode as Domenico Scarlatti's keyboard sonatas. Here's Gerardo Tessonier playing the Soler Sonata No. 24 in D minor on WCLV.

0: Keyboard Sonata number 24 in D minor by Padre Antonio Soler, with Gerardo Tessonier, pianist performing, graduate of the Cleveland Institute of Music and now on the faculty of that institution. Here on WCLV, we heard that music to take us to 11:48. 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
0: And it's time for more music. We're going to hear something called the Swedish Festival Music, written in 1858 by Swedish composer August Söderman. Aku Kamu conducts the Helsingborg Symphony Orchestra.

0: Swedish festival music by August Zetterman, who wrote that music in 1858. Alko Kamu conducted the Helsingborg Symphony Orchestra. And it's 11:57. We'll have some music by Moran Murray to conclude this hour on WCLV.
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2: 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Following that, it's a ballet based on music of Jacques Offenbach by Manuel Rosenthal called Gaieté Parisienne. I'm John Mills. 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

0: BBC News with Moira Alderson. President Trump has been defending US actions against Iran in a wide-ranging speech at the UN General Assembly in New York. Describing Iran as a 51-year menace, he said the US had been the only country willing to, as he put it, deal with it. He said he had a decision to make between bombing Iran or making a deal. Sumi Somaskander is in New York.
1: Again, so stark to hear the president say he's considering whether to, quote, annihilate Iran. He said, do I annihilate them, drive them into hell with no chance of survival? Of course, the president there is not distinguishing between the civilians of Iran and the Revolutionary Guard and the regime. And, of course, that would be a brazen violation of international law. And, you know, the president there is saying essentially, should I continue to bomb this country, as he has said, into their submission, or should we then decide to try again with negotiations?
0: King Abdullah of Jordan has used his speech at the UN General Assembly to warn that what he called the expansionist appetite of the Israeli government has become a regional threat. The Jordanian king said the international community was failing in particular to see what he said was a strategy of creeping territorial expansion by Israel in Syria. A court in Colombo has found 15 men guilty of charges relating to the 2019 Easter Sunday bombings, the deadliest attack on civilians in Sri Lanka. 9 others were acquitted. 270 people died in the attacks. Azadeh Mushiri has this report.
2: Suicide bombers targeted several locations, including 3 churches packed with worshippers and 3 luxury hotels popular with foreign tourists. The man accused of organising the attack is Naufer Moulavi. For years, he and the other defendants have denied they were involved. They faced more than 23,000 charges, the largest number ever filed in a single case in Sri Lanka, including murder, conspiracy to commit terrorism, and possessing firearms and explosives.
0: Azadeh Mushiri reporting. A report by the United Nations experts has accused the Nicaraguan state of committing crimes against humanity. It says the Nicaraguan authorities have carried out enforced disappearances, torture, and the arbitrary detention of political opponents as part of a widespread and systematic attack on civilians. The experts have verified more than 160 disappearances since 2018. Reed Brody co-authored the report.
3: Daniel Ortega and his wife, Rosario Murillo, who are co-presidents, hold total control over the state. So there is a total absence of debate, of criticism. I mean, there are no opposition parties left. There's no independent press inside the country. There are no critical non-governmental organizations. There's simply no space today in Nicaragua for anyone to disagree.
0: BBC News. Weather experts have warned that the El Niño phenomenon developing in the Pacific Ocean is already the strongest ever recorded. That's according to one of the measures for recording it. Sea surface temperatures near the equator have risen higher than ever seen before, weeks before the event is expected to peak. Scientists say the milestone is likely to have far-reaching effects on global weather patterns. A court in the US state of Massachusetts has charged the online influencer, Clavicula, with rape and drug offences involving an underage person. The 20-year-old, whose real name is Braden Eric Peters, is known for his looks-maxing philosophy. In a post on X, he said the alleged victim was trying to use a lawsuit to get his attention. A study analysing almost 200,000 films across 3 decades has found productions with women screenwriters made higher profits, but women remain underrepresented among filmmakers. The researchers found films based on screenplays written by women had 34% higher median profits than male-only productions, despite similar budgets. J.R.R. Tolkien, who wrote The Lord of the Rings, is to be honoured with a memorial in Westminster Abbey in London. The sculpture will be unveiled next year on the 90th anniversary of his first published book, The Hobbit. It will be placed on a pillar in Poets' Corner, as Lizo Mizumba now reports.
4: William Shakespeare and Jane Austen are among more than 100 writers and poets buried or commemorated in Poets' Corner. Now, J.R.R. Tolkien will join them with a memorial inspired by his own Tree of Tales, a tree with different kinds of leaves and flowers often drawn by him and which represented his literary work. It will be placed against a pillar near a memorial to his close friend and fellow writer C.S. Lewis, the author of The Lion, the Witch and the Wardrobe. A special dedication ceremony will be held at the Abbey next spring.
0: That's the latest world news from the BBC.
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6: 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It's safe and secure both ways, and you will thank yourself, and we will thank you as well. Some thanks to Charles of Elgin, Illinois, and Scott of Naples, Florida, who have become members of WCLV. But now it's on to music. We'll hear the Cleveland Orchestra, conducted by Ricardo Chailly, in the Cuban Overture by George Gershwin, on Lunchtime with the Cleveland Orchestra.

0: George Gershwin's Cuban Overture, played by the Cleveland Orchestra, conducted by Ricardo Shahi. And heard here on WCLV, it's our opening work on Lunchtime with the Cleveland Orchestra. 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
0: 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Here's music of Tchaikovsky now. Ricardo Shahi is on the podium again with the Cleveland Orchestra for this Fantasy After Dante's Inferno, Francesca da Rimini, Opus 32.

goal before Friday at 6. 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Here is music of Beethoven now from his Symphony No. 7. We'll hear the third movement, the Scherzo, played by the Cleveland Orchestra under the direction of George Selle.

George Sell conducting the Cleveland Orchestra in just the Scherzo, the third movement from the Symphony No. 7 in A Major by Beethoven, on WCLV's Lunchtime with the Cleveland Orchestra. 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

0: The rondo that concludes the Piano Concerto No. 17 by Mozart with Mitsuko Uchida, soloist and conductor of the Cleveland Orchestra. And that's it for today's Lunchtime with the Cleveland Orchestra. 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
4: And good afternoon. It's 1 minute past 1 o'clock here at WCLV. I'm John Mills, and it's now time for our Big Work at One. Throughout the afternoon, we will have a special guest in the studio, Max Ramirez, our Jazz Neo program director. And we'll learn more about him, about Jazz Neo, and how you can support classical music and jazz here on IdeaStream Public Media. Let's get right into our first piece. This is Leo Sowerby's Symphony for Jazz Orchestra. He wrote it in 1925, and it's performed by the Andy Baker Orchestra, led by Andrew Baker.

0: The Andy Baker Orchestra, led by Andrew Baker, performing Leo Sowerby's Symphony for Jazz Orchestra. That was our big work at 1. I hope you enjoyed it, and I hope you'll join me tomorrow for another large piece of music in the 1 o'clock hour. This is the second day of our fiscal year-end membership campaign, where we come to you to remind you that WCLV is powered by listener support. 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We have lots of jazz-inflected works this afternoon because my co-host is Max Ramirez. Max, how are you?
1: It's great to be here, John. Thanks for having me.
0: My pleasure. This is the first time we've been introducing your voice to the air, so could you tell the listeners who you are and what you do?
1: Absolutely. First of all, it's great to be on in Northeast Ohio. My name's Max Ramirez, and I am the program director of Jazz Neo. That's 89.3, and here on WCLV HD2 as well. My job is essentially to facilitate you, the listener, having a fantastic time while you listen throughout the day, whatever it is that you're doing, whether you're running on the treadmill or you're deciding that you're going to cook that late night dish. We're going to be here for you on Jazz Neo with all the best jazz. Not only are you going to hear the legends, but you're also going to hear some of the new stuff and maybe some folks you've heard locally at the Bop Stop.
0: Looking forward to talking about that more as the afternoon progresses. We have a very famous work of George Gershwin coming up in a moment, An American in Paris. 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Coming up, Gershwin's An American in Paris.
2: 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Cuyahoga Community College Mandel Humanities Center presents two-time Grammy Award-winning Room Full of Teeth, whose music explores the full potential of the human voice. 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
0: Here is a 1985 performance by the Cleveland Orchestra. They are led by Ricardo Chailly in a performance of George Gershwin's An American in Paris.

0: Always a classic there from George Gershwin, An American in Paris, performed by the Cleveland Orchestra under Ricardo Chailly. We have more Gershwin coming up in just a moment, but you are listening to WCLV on the second day of our fall fundraising campaign. I'm John Mills, and I'm joined in the studio by Max Ramirez, who is the program director for Jazz Neo, and his desk is right next to mine. Max, great to have you in the studio this afternoon.
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Ken Ludwig's Lend Me a Tenor, a Tony Award-winning comedy of mistaken identities and backstage chaos set in Cleveland in 1934. 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

0: In 1925, George Gershwin made a piano roll of the piano part to his Rhapsody in Blue, and that's how we heard that, in a 1976 performance with the Columbia Jazz Band under Michael Tilson Thomas, George Gershwin's Rhapsody in Blue. Well, thanks for tuning in for classical music here on WCLV. Some more jazz-inflected works in the 2 o'clock hour. We'll hear from Astor Piazzolla, Shostakovich, Leroy Anderson, and more. Should be a good hour of music. Hope you'll stay tuned, but I would be remiss if I passed up this opportunity to remind you that this is the second day of our fall membership campaign, one of only a couple times a year we come to you to ask you to consider becoming a member of WCLV and pledging your support. 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

Leonard Slatkin leading the BBC Concert Orchestra in the Jazz Pizzicato of Leroy Anderson. From Dmitri Shostakovich's first jazz suite, here is the Foxtrot, performed by Burning River Brass.

0: Burning River Brass performing an arrangement of the Foxtrot from the Jazz Suite No. 1 of Dmitri Shostakovich. I'm John Mills. Good afternoon. It's 10 minutes past 2 o'clock and you are listening to Classical Music here on WCLB. 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
0: Oh, yeah.
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0: 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I want to thank a couple of people who have already given to WCLV. I want to thank John in South Euclid, Wendell in Bluffton, and Susan in Avon Lake. 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

0: Pianist Benjamin Grosvenor performing the Scherzo No. 4 by Frédéric Chopin. 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Hi, Max.
1: Hey, it's a pleasure to be with you, John, and all of you, and I'm going to embarrass you a little bit because we have some comments coming in.
0: Okay, let's hear
1: it. And specifically about you. This one saying, well, loving the Queen of the Morn each day, my favorite program is John Mills. If it ain't Baroque, don't fix it. So you have some fans out there, and you know what? 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
2: 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The Beck Center presents Eric Cobble's World Class Care, a comedy that examines what happens when profit-driven healthcare loses sight of humanity. This farce sets out to prove laughter is the best medicine. It runs October 2nd through November 1st. 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
0: We continue on WCLV with two works by Astor Piazzolla. The first comes from his 1986 Histoire du Tango, The History of Tango. This is the first movement, Bordel 1900. The violinist is Anne Akiko Myers and the guitarist, Jason Vio.

0: The first movement of Astor Piazzolla's History of the Tango, that was Bordel 1900, and Akiko Myers, the violinist, with guitarist Jason Vio. We have more music by Astor Piazzolla coming up in just a moment, and it's been a lot of fun programming this afternoon because my co-host is our Jazz Neo program director, Max Ramirez, so I have a lot of jazz-inflected classical works, and it's great fun to share them with you, and I hope you're enjoying yourself as well, Max.
1: Yes, absolutely. 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
0: 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Not only is it the second day of our membership campaign, it is also the first day of autumn. From Astor Piazzolla's The Four Seasons of Buenos Aires, here is Autumn.

0: 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I'm John Mills. 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
0: That's great advice there, Matt. Max, not Matt. Max.
1: Well, we've been on the air for a little while now.
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0: 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Diane from Peninsula, Karen from Glen Rock, and Patricia from Lorraine. 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
0: We will hear the London Pops Orchestra next, led by Frederick Fennell, in the Cotillion Suite of Arthur Benjamin.

0: The London Pops Orchestra in 1965 made that recording with Frederick Fennell. That was the Cotillion Suite of Australian composer Arthur Benjamin. 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My co-host this afternoon has been Max Ramirez.
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0: Taking us into the next hour of classical music is the Piano Trio No. 2 by the French composer Cécile Chaminade. We will hear this performed by the Neve Trio.

0: The Neve Trio from their 2025 album called In Her Hands. We heard the Piano Trio No. 2 by the French composer Cécile Chaminade. You are listening to classical music here on WCLV. Still ahead in this 3 o'clock hour, film music of Eric Wolfgang Korngold. We have Aaron Copland's Concerto for Clarinet and Strings that he wrote for Benny Goodman. And in a moment, we hear from the Spanish composer José de Nebro. But we are still here on the second day of our fall fundraising campaign, asking you to consider becoming a member of WCLV, helping us to reach a $75,000 goal before Friday at 6 p.m., and so much more. And joining me to talk about all of this is Robin Carrion. Hi, Robin. How are you?
1: Hey, John. I'm doing well. How about you?
0: Doing well. It's great to have you here. What's on your mind?
1: Well, what's on my mind is that it is Re-Up Power Up Tuesday here at WCLV. 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
0: Here are five seguidillas and a canción. They were written by José de Nebra around 1750. They are performed by Concierto Colón under Pablo Arias Casado.

0: Concerto Colón, led by Pablo Arias Casado. We heard five seguidillas and a canción from José de Nebra. Those were drawn from various stage works, and rather lively and a fun way to spend a few minutes here in the afternoon. Good afternoon, I'm John Mills. It's 25 minutes past 3 o'clock. You are listening to WCLV on the second day of our fall fundraising campaign. Joining me this afternoon in the studio is Robin Carrion. Robin, how's it going?
1: It is going great, John. I'm so happy to be here with you this afternoon. And I'm also happy because we have a dollar-for-dollar match happening right now until 6 p.m. We have anonymous donors from Cleveland and Richmond Heights who have said that they will give WCLV $5,000 extra dollars if we can get our loyal listeners to match that amount. So we are very excited because that means that your dollars go even further. 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It's here thanks to this dollar for dollar match. And I want to quickly thank Gloria from Westlake, Joe from Chagrin Falls, Alice and Richard from Olmsted Falls, and Jim from Fairview Heights. They've all done their part, and now it's your turn. The number to call is 844-903-9903, or you can go online to our website, wclv.org.
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2: 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Franz Welser-Most continues his 25th season as music director, celebrating the final chapter of a unique partnership. 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
0: Here's a work Aaron Copland wrote for Benny Goodman. It's a clarinet concerto, or by its full name, a concerto for clarinet and strings by Copland. He wrote it in 1950. Here is the London Symphony Orchestra under Michael Tilson Thomas with clarinetist Richard Stoltzman.

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1: Hey, John. 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
0: Coming up in a moment, we have a sonata by Domenico Scarlatti called The Cat's Fugue. 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

0: Pianist Alan Feinberg performing a sonata by Domenico Scarlatti called The Cat's Fugue. Well, let's wrap up our time together this afternoon with some film music. Here's a suite from Eric Wolfgang Korngold's score to the 1941 film The Sea Wolf. Charles Gerhardt leads the National Philharmonic. 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
1: Chagrin Valley Little Theater's 97th season, opening with Ken Ludwig's Lend Me a Tenor, a Tony Award-winning comedy of mistaken identities and backstage chaos set in Cleveland in 1934. Starts September 25th. 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

0: Music by Erich Wolfgang Korngold for a 1941 Warner's picture that starred Edward G. Robinson, Ida Lupino, and John Garfield, three members of the Warner's repertory company, and a drama based on a Jack London novel, The Sea Wolf. Charles Gerhardt and the National Philharmonic, from their immortal now set of 1970s film score recordings. Taking us to a minute before 4 o'clock, Composer's Datebook is coming up. 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
3: This is the Composer's Datebook for September 22nd. I'm John Burge. In the 1970s, the Afro-American Music Opportunities Association collaborated with Columbia Records to create an audio anthology of works by underrepresented Afro-American composers. Dubbed the Black Composers Series, it became a famous series of LPs devoted to recent works by then-contemporary composers, as well as notable works from the 18th and 19th centuries. One of the earliest composers represented in Columbia's Black Composer Series was José Mauricio Nunes Garcia, who was born in Brazil on today's date in 1767. His grandparents had been African slaves, his parents were Brazilians of mixed race, and since their young son showed great musical abilities, he was encouraged to pursue musical studies and eventually secured a prestigious position of Master of Music at the Royal Chapel in Rio. By that time, Garcia had also become a Roman Catholic priest. Sacred music in 18th century Brazil was heavily influenced by the symphonic mass settings of Haydn and Mozart. Garcia, in fact, had conducted the first performance of Mozart's Requiem in Rio de Janeiro. Garcia's own Requiem Mass, which proved to be one of his most famous and often performed works, was the one selected for inclusion in Columbia Records' Black Composers Series. Composer's Datebook is produced by APM, American Public Media, in collaboration with the American Composers Forum, reminding you that all music was once new.
0: Here's the forecast. Slight chance of showers before 11 p.m., then a chance of showers again later on. Mostly cloudy, lows around 57 degrees. East winds gusting to 22 miles an hour. Tomorrow, chance of early showers before 8 a.m., mostly cloudy, high near 67, with east winds still gusting around 23 miles per hour. Mostly cloudy Wednesday night, lows around 54, and then sunny. I repeat myself, sunny on Thursday with a high near 69. In downtown Cleveland right now, we are looking at, so I can find the temperatures, we are looking at overcast skies and 65 degrees. Northeast winds gusting to 22 miles an hour. Akron, Canton, light rain, fog, and mist, 59. Cleveland Hopkins, overcast, 65. Lorain, Elyria, overcast skies and 63 degrees. 844-903-9903 is the number to call to pledge your support to WCLV as we strive toward a goal of $75,000 before 6 p.m. on Friday. 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

Jeanette Sorel and Apollo's Fire with the Water Music Suite No. 2 by George Frederick Handel. Opening the Drive Time show today, I am reminded hearing that music that that very music will be conducted by Jane Glover with the Cleveland Orchestra in one of the concerts we will have live for you on Saturdays from Severance in the coming season. 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We have next Ron Dunk, pianist, one of the medalists of the 2007 Cleveland International Piano Competition, here playing music of Frédéric Chopin.

0: The Heroic Polonaise by Frédéric Chopin, his Polonaise No. 6 from 1842, played there by Ron Dunk, Israeli-American pianist and medalist of the 2007 Cleveland International Piano Competition. Here on the Drive Time Show at 20 minutes past 4, Bill O'Connell here. We're in day number 2 of our September membership campaign, and joining me is Robin Carrion. Robin, good
1: Hi,
0: to see
1: Bill.
0: You, as always.
1: Thank you. It's
0: now,
1: good
0: you're,
1: to be
0: you're
1: here.
0: Behind the scenes here at IdeaStream. Tell us your job.
1: So I'm the director of individual giving. So my job is sort of similar to what we're doing today, talking to our members, but I do it on the phone usually, not on a microphone like we're doing here. But, you know, just making sure that we provide excellent service to our donors, and when there are questions, my team answers all manner of questions and takes care of getting people their tax receipts and making sure that their thank you gift arrives.
0: Now, there are things that people don't consider. There must be a person here at IdeaStream who does that. That's you.
1: That's right. That's right. And my team. I don't do it all. I have a great team that I work with.
0: Well, I'm the program director of a team, and I do it all. You mean you don't do it all?
1: I didn't realize you did it all, Bill, but
0: no,
1: you do
0: I don't
1: a fantastic
0: do it all.
1: Job.
0: I can do it all, though.
1: Of course
0: and
1: you can.
0: At another station, I did do it all. Anyway, that's a longer story. Let's describe together what we have to describe right now.
1: Right.
0: The big thing is that our goal is $75,000 by 6 p.m. on Friday.
1: Yes.
0: Okay. You take one
1: and
0: aspect.
1: That is a big thing. That is a big
0: that's
1: thing.
0: A big thing.
1: And that's a big goal. But we do have some ways of helping us to get to that goal. And one of them is the dollar-for-dollar match that we have going on right now. Two idea leaders, anonymous idea leaders, one from Cleveland, one from Richmond Heights, said that they would give us $5,000 to match contributions that we get from now until 6 p.m. So that means that your contribution goes twice as far right now when you make that pledge of support. Give us a call at 844-903-9903, or if you'd like to go online, you can make your contribution at wclv.org.
0: Yeah, this is a re-up Tuesday. We're particularly suggesting the people who are members already re-up their membership, perhaps kick in a little more if you can afford it. Let's get powered up is the theme for this membership campaign, and you know power goes both ways. The rescission and the elimination of federal funding of public media, you know, went a long way toward hurting this company last year. It has rebounded. It has survived. Gone through that kind of scary first year, and now we're getting our feet underneath us and ending a fairly successful fiscal year, all things considered, and looking for better things in fiscal 27, which starts October 1st. So with that in mind, we need your help. Toll free, 844-903-9903, wclv.org to log in.
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0: That's it. Thank you, Robin. We're going to do the movie quiz now at 425, while you call 844-903-9903. No prize today on the movie quiz. We're just playing for fun, and it's a James Bond question today. we're going to play the James Bond theme, which was credited to Monty Norman. It was actually written and orchestrated by John Barry. And we're going to hear a 2003 remastering of this music. So it is really, really accurate and impactful. And my question, since this music was written in 1962 for the very first James Bond film, what is the name of that James Bond film from 1962? In what James Bond movie did this music first appear? Remember, we're just playing for fun.

0: How does that manage to sound so cool in 2026?
1: It is cool. And I was thinking, this is a classical music station? This is amazing. I love it.
0: Yeah, that's classic. That's for sure. John Barry's James Bond theme, written in 1962, credited often to Monty Norman, but it was really John Barry behind the coolness and power of that theme. We heard the John Barry Orchestra, led by John Barry. Have I said John Barry enough in this movie quiz?
1: I think I have.
0: Yeah, okay. The answer to the question today on the movie quiz is, of course, Dr. No. That was the very first James Bond film in 1962. We will have, what will we have? Oh, the Cleveland Orchestra and George Sell playing Beethoven. That's next. Stay tuned. 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
0: Now we'll go back even further than 1962 to 1957 for a recording by the Cleveland Orchestra, George Sell conducting. The music is by Beethoven.

0: George Sell and the Cleveland Orchestra blazing through the finale to Beethoven's Symphony No. 3, the Eroica Symphony, that recording from 1957. 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We have currently a $5,000 match. That's until 6 tonight, another hour and 20 minutes, where your investment in WCLV goes exactly twice as far as it otherwise would because of a couple of generous idea leaders who have put up that $5,000 matching gift. So take advantage of that and make that call or log on right now. With me is Robin Carrion.
1: Yeah, thank you, Bill. It's a pleasure to be here this afternoon talking about all the wonderful things that WCLV does and the support that our audience gives to us. And we're asking you to make a contribution in any amount right now to help us reach that $75,000 goal by the end of the evening on Friday. And I'd like to thank a few returning donors, Greg from North Olmsted. And we also have Frank, who's also from North Olmsted. And then we heard from Vincent in Cleveland. And you know, Bill, each of those members are what we're saying, calling existing members, which means they've given to us in the past. So either they have renewed their support or they've made an additional contribution, which I think is such a wonderful, really generous thing to do. You're already a donor in good standing and you hear us talking about needing support and then you make a another contribution on top of what you're already giving. And we do have quite a few members who do that for us.
0: Yeah, and you're right there talking to members every day.
1: Yes, right? Absolutely. Yeah. In my desk job down the hall, that's what I do. But I really want to thank all of our donors, new, existing, returning, idea leaders. 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
0: Yeah, this is a re-up, power-up Tuesday, the second day of our membership campaign. 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
1: Well, I'd just like to say that we're only here asking for contributions until Friday. 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
0: And if you're that person out there, and I sense you're there, who never heard George Sell and the Cleveland Orchestra do the finale from the Eroica Symphony, you can make a pledge in the name of George Sell and the Cleveland Orchestra and Beethoven right now. 844-903-9903, WCLV.org. The 5 o'clock news is coming up, but we have some Berlioz played by the

0: Recorded in Severance Music Center in 1996, the Cleveland Orchestra, led by Christoph von Dohnanyi, I almost said Franz Welsermost, in the suite from The Damnation of Faust by Hector Berlioz, concluding with that famous Rakoczy March. We have a minute until the news. Robin, I think we have some people to thank, don't we?
1: Well, we have to thank Claire from Vermilion for her very generous contribution. Thank you so much, Claire. 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
0: And Claire's investment in WCLV was automatically doubled because of the $5,000 matching gift that is in place until 6 o'clock tonight. That's an hour from now. The news is next.
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0: It's 5 o'clock, and from our IdeaStream newsroom, as the conflict in Iran nears its seventh month, Ohioans are still seeing high prices at the gas pump. According to AAA, diesel prices are breaking records. A few Republican candidates, like in Michigan and Iowa, are breaking with President Trump and calling for an end to the war. But Ohio's U.S. senators are still behind Mr. Trump. Senator Bernie Moreno says he thinks Mr. Trump wants the war to end, and the U.S. has, quote, basically ended the combat side of the conflict. But he and Senator John Husted, running a close race against Democratic former Senator Sherrod Brown, have voted down efforts to limit Mr. Trump's ability to escalate the war. For details on this story and more local and national news, tune to 89.7 WKSU or download the free IdeaStream app. Slight chance of showers before 11 tonight, then a chance of showers again later on. Mostly cloudy, lows around 57. East winds gusting as high as 22 miles an hour. Tomorrow, chance of early showers, mainly before 8 a.m. Cloudy skies and a high near 67. East winds still gusting to 23 miles per hour. Mostly cloudy Wednesday night, lows around 54. Thursday looks sunny with a high near 69. Currently, in downtown Cleveland, we have overcast skies and 65 degrees, northeast winds gusting to 22 miles an hour, light rain, fog, and mist at Akron-Canton, 59, Cleveland-Hopkins overcast, 65, Lorain-Elyria overcast skies and 63 degrees. Second hour of Drive Time now. Bill O'Connell here, and I'm joined by Robin Carrion, who will join us shortly. We're going to hear music of Michael Torkey, who has a birthday today, American composer. And we'll have music by Brahms, played by the Cleveland Orchestra. But first up, it's an old-fashioned pops piece by Ferdi Groffé. This is called On the Trail.

0: On the Trail from the Grand Canyon Suite by Ferdy Groffet. Music from 1931. We heard the Philadelphia Orchestra led by Eugene Ormandy. And Robin Carrion, I have a question for you. We were a little distracted during the passage that I'm going to reference, but just before the kind of final burst of energy, there was a passage with the celesta that kind of sounds like bells and everything. Mm-hmm. That music was used directly in A Christmas Story when Ralphie wakes up on it's snowed and the out the backyard is sparkling and everything with newly fallen snow, and that celesta bit was used in the soundtrack in A Christmas Story.
1: I love trivia like that. Yeah.
0: And I hope you do too, listener, because we're in day two of our September membership campaign, looking for just as much support as we can from all of our listeners to make that $75,000 goal by 6 p.m. on Friday. We can do it with your help and with the help of our generous idea leaders.
1: That's right. And we do have many generous idea leaders, I'm so happy to say. An idea leader is a donor who very generously gives us at least $100 a month or more. And it's sort of easy to do as a sustaining member because you can give that $100 a month and it's not such a terrible hit to your monthly budget when you do it that way. 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
0: American composer Michael Torkey with a birthday today. Here's just one of his irresistible pieces of music. It's called Bright Blue Music, dates from 1985, and it's played here by the Baltimore Symphony, David Zinman conducting.

Michael Torkey's music on his 55th birthday. That was Bright Blue Music from 1985. David Zinman led the Baltimore Symphony here on WCLV. 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We thank you for your support as we listen to the Cleveland Orchestra now and music by Johannes Brahms. We're going to hear the finale from the Symphony No. 2, a piece they're playing this week in Severance Music Center. Franz Welser-Most and the Cleveland Orchestra.

Recording made in Severance Music Center in 2014, Franz Welsermost and the Cleveland Orchestra, with the finale from the Symphony No. 2 by Johannes Brahms. The news in a minute, but first I'd like to thank Michelle of Lakewood, Catherine of Lorraine, and Michael of Cleveland, our latest re-up, power-up people in day two of our membership campaign. They have signed on to help keep WCLV classical and on the air in fiscal year 27, which begins for us on October 1st. And their investment in WCLV is going twice as far because until 6 o'clock tonight, we have a $5,000 matching gift on the table from two generous idea leaders in Cleveland and Richmond Heights who have put that money up to make your money go further. And we've been getting good reaction today because of it. 844-903-9903 is the phone number. You can log on at WCLV.org. It's 5:35, and from our IdeaStream newsroom, as the conflict in Iran nears its seventh month, Ohioans are still seeing high prices at the gas pump. According to AAA, diesel prices are breaking records. A few Republican candidates, like in Michigan and Iowa, are breaking with President Trump and calling for an end to the war. But Ohio's U.S. senators are still behind Mr. Trump. Senator Bernie Moreno says he thinks Mr. Trump wants to end the war, but the U.S. has, quote, basically ended the combat side of the conflict. But he and Senator John Husted, running a close race against Democratic former Senator Sherrod Brown, have voted down efforts to limit Mr. Trump's ability to escalate the war. For details on this story and more local and national news, tune to 89.7 WKSU or download the free IdeaStream app. Weather forecast, slight chance of showers before 11 tonight, and then a chance of showers later on in the evening. Mostly cloudy, a low around 57. East winds gusting to 22 miles an hour tomorrow. Chance of early showers before 8 a.m. Mostly cloudy, a high near 67. East winds gusting to 23. Wednesday night, mostly cloudy, lows around 54, and then sunny skies on Thursday with a high near 69. Overcast and 65 in downtown Cleveland, east winds at 8 miles per hour. Akron-Canton, light rain, fog and mist, 58. Cleveland-Hopkins, overcast, 65. Lorain-Elyria, overcast skies and 63 degrees. Here's a little classical hit to take us to just about 5:40 on the Drive Time Show.

0: Eric Hunsell and the Cincinnati Pops.
1: Chagrin Valley Little Theater's 97th season, opening with Ken Ludwig's Lend Me a Tenor, a Tony Award-winning comedy of mistaken identities and backstage chaos set in Cleveland in 1934. 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
0: Well, that's live radio for you. Sorry, that interrupted you, Robin. I'm sorry about that. Anyway, Eric Hunsell and the Cincinnati Pops played the final gallop from the William Tell Overture there, music of Rossini, which I didn't have to tell you, Robin, because that's what
2: you
0: it was.
2: You didn't have to tell me because it's on the screen in the studio up here, so I knew exactly what piece it was.
0: All right, you knew it, you knew it. Anyway, we'll recover from that glitch, and we will move on. $75,000 is the ultimate goal for this membership campaign by 6 p.m. on Friday. 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
0: And if you feel like it, take the time to make a comment about the station, perhaps why you're investing in WCLV or what you like best, not worst, but best about the station. 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It's not as if I have to encourage this audience to make comments to me, the program director. I get comments.
2: Do you?
0: Yeah, I do get comments. Yes, I do.
2: I believe it.
0: And we have so many portals through which people can throw comments at me, hurl them with great, great speed. No. It's mostly positive.
2: Of course. I couldn't think anything else if it were negative.
0: Yeah. 844-903-9903. 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

0: Vivaldi from Canada, Les Violons du Roi, led by Mathieu Lussier, with trumpeters Benjamin Raymond and Marianne Boyce, playing the Concerto in C for two trumpets by Antonio Vivaldi on the Drive Time Show. 5:51 is the time. $75,000 is still the goal between now and 6 p.m. Friday. And we are on day two of our membership campaign. I'm here with Robin Carrion of our membership department. Membership group, membership team.
1: That's right, Bill.
0: Bail
1: That's
0: me
1: right.
0: out, Robin. Thank you.
1: I'm the

0: director of individual giving, and I do work in our marketing and development department. 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
1: I was close.
0: You were absolutely. 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
1: Some more new or returning WCLV members to thank: Michael in Westlake and Evan in Akron. 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

0: George Sell, the Cleveland Orchestra, and the overture to The Bartered Bride by Bedrick Smetana. 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
1: News with Roisin Hasty. President Trump's top envoys have held their first direct talks for months with senior Iranian officials. Mr. Trump said the three-hour meeting on the sidelines of the United Nations General Assembly in New York had been productive. Iranian state media say the discussions focused on Tehran's conditions for reopening the Strait of Hormuz. Earlier, Mr. Trump told the assembly that Iran was a long-term menace, but he believed a deal would be made. Neda Torfik is in New York.
2: We know that the Iranian President Masoud Pezeshkian is currently on his way to New York and that he wants to come to provide an opportunity, he said, to firmly defend Iran's position. And, you know, in the past, Iran has said that they want to deal in respect, that they won't be swayed by Donald Trump's threats, because this is rhetoric, of course, that Iranian officials have grown used to as Donald Trump tries to kind of exert this maximum pressure, believing it will help his negotiations position. And we'll see if President Trump does meet with the Iranian president. It's something he says he's open to, but there is nothing confirmed.
1: With U.S. sanctions targeting Iran's airline industry coming into full effect, the Iranian media are reporting that flights from Tehran to Baghdad and Muscat are being cancelled. The U.S. is placing secondary sanctions on air service providers to Iranian airlines from midnight local time. The sanctions are part of a switch by the U.S. to economic rather than military warfare against Iran. President Macron of France has used his address to the UN General Assembly to criticise peace efforts in Gaza. He said no humanitarian corridors had been opened and described conditions in the territory as a spectacle that shames us all. Mr. Macron also called for Ukraine and Russia to pause strikes on each other's energy facilities. Ukraine's President Volodymyr Zelensky has said both Kyiv and Washington want the war with Russia to end before winter. After talks with President Trump in New York, Mr. Zelensky said they discussed possible de-escalatory steps and what he called a winter package for air defense for Ukraine. But he said he was ready to end the war if Moscow signals that they agree.
3: Any kind of negotiations from Russian side will give a signal that they are ready to move, because I'm not sure that they're ready to move. But if all of us, if we all want to end this war, really, not just messages, or end this war, so we all have to work 24/7.
1: Sudan has urged the head of the United Nations to intervene after its military chief, Abdel Fattah al-Burhan, was denied a visa by Washington to address the General Assembly. Sudanese officials said the move violated the UN convention. Washington has reportedly linked the de facto leader's visa to the implementation of a 90-day ceasefire in the country's civil war. BBC News. Colombia's new right-wing leader says he's deploying troops in the northern city of Santa Marta on the Caribbean coast after an armed group attacked shops and burnt vehicles. President Abelardo de la Espriella said what he called the criminals of the ACSN paramilitary group were trying to set a large part of the Caribbean region on fire. A U.S. judge has temporarily blocked the deportation of a Venezuelan man who was shot by immigration agents in Texas. Wilber Rafael Garces Perez is being held in a detention center with a bullet in his bag, according to his lawyer. The judge scheduled a hearing for Mr. Garces Perez to appear in court in person next week. The Department of Homeland Security has said it was investigating the shooting. A court in Sri Lanka has handed jail terms of more than 220 years to each of the 15 men convicted over the 2019 Easter Sunday bombings. In the blasts, Islamist suicide bombers targeted three high-end hotels and three churches, killing 270 people, including 45 foreigners. Here's Ambrosana Etiwajam.
4: It was the deadliest attack on civilians Sri Lanka had ever witnessed. The families of the victims and the Catholic Church welcomed the verdicts, which came after a five-year trial. The sentences ranged from 200 to 260 years in jail. They include Mohammed Naufar Maulavi, who was accused of providing support to the nine-member suicide squad. Nine other defendants were acquitted.
1: Researchers at University College London say they've made public the most comprehensive record yet of enslaved populations across the British Empire. The 4 million records cover 20 former colonies during the 19th century. The database has been made available on the genealogy website Ancestry, and UCL says it will provide an invaluable research tool for millions of people of African descent. BBC News.
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0: Slight chance of showers before 11 tonight, then a chance of showers later on. Mostly cloudy, lows around 57. East winds gusting to 22 miles an hour. Chance of early showers Wednesday before 8 a.m. Mostly cloudy through the day, a high near 67. East winds gusting to 23. Mostly cloudy Wednesday night, lows around 54. Thursday, sunny skies, a high near 69. Currently in downtown Cleveland, we have overcast skies and 65 degrees, east winds at 8 miles per hour. Light rain, fog, and mist at Akron-Canton Airport, 58. Overcast skies, 65 at Cleveland Hopkins, 63 Lorain Elyria. 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
6: 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We'll hear Nielsen's clarinet concerto complete with a snarky snare drum on a mission on the next performance today from 8 p.m.
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0: Dinner Classics now on WCLV. Bill O'Connell here, and coming up this hour, we'll hear music by the Spanish Catalan composer Federico Mompou, piano pieces by him, one of them arranged for guitar quartet, and we'll also hear the opening movement of the Waldstein Sonata, the piano sonata number 21 by Beethoven in a classic recording. But we'll open with chamber music by Johann Nepomuk Hummel, his piano trio number 1 that dates from 1803, and here to play it, one of the greatest piano trios in recorded history, the Beaux-Arts Trio, recorded in 1996. Music of Johann Nepomuk Hummel, opening Dinner Classics.

Music by Johann Nepomuk Hummel opened Dinner Classics tonight, his Piano Trio No. 1 from 1803. The Beaux-Arts Trio played it in a recording made for Philips in 1996. We'll hear from Sir Stephen Huff and the Brazilian Guitar Quartet playing music by Federico Mompou, and then the great Émile Guillels plays Beethoven. All tonight on Dinner Classics. 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Part of Wynton Marsalis' final season as music director, the Jazz at Lincoln Center Orchestra comes to Severance Music Center October 16th to perform a vast repertoire of jazz, from classics to original compositions. Information at clevelandorchestra.com. Our twofer tonight on Dinner Classics is actually an eightfer. Later on, two pieces tied together of pieces by Federico Mompou. But first, six little piano pieces strung together and named Charms, written by the Catalan composer in 1921. And here to play Mompou's Charms, Sir Stephen Huff.

0: That was the English-born Australian pianist Sir Stephen Hough, a recording he made in 1996 of Charms by Federico Mompou, six little piano pieces written by the Catalan composer in 1921. And after the arts calendar, we'll hear the Canción y Danza, number 1, by Mompou, as arranged for the Brazilian Guitar Quartet. Stay tuned.
1: 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We also hear Louise Farenc's dramatic Overture No. 2 and the Final Symphony by Brahms. I'm Steve Seal. That's coming up on APM's Symphony Cast.
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0: Canción y Danza number one, the first of a series of pieces designed like that, a song and then a dance, by Federico Mompou, music from 1921, the same year as The Charms we heard earlier, and it was played there by the Brazilian Guitar Quartet. Music for solo piano by a great Beethoven artist, Émile Gilels. That's coming up next on Dinner Classics. 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
0: Next, we'll hear from the great Russian pianist Émile Gilels, who lived from 1916 to 1985. He recorded the Beethoven Piano Concerto cycle with George Sell and the Cleveland Orchestra for EMI. Here he is in a Deutsche Grammophon recording from 1972, the opening movement of Beethoven's Piano Sonata No. 21, the Waldstein Sonata.

0: We heard the opening Allegro con brio from the Piano Sonata No. 21, the Waldstein Sonata from 1804, music by Beethoven, in a 1972 recording by Russian pianist Emil Gilels. We heard a couple of pieces by Monpou earlier this hour, and we'll conclude Dinner Classics tonight with yet another one. The Canción y Danza No. 3 by Monpou is coming up right after this. 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
1: 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The series continues with Contus, the Bush Trio, and Factory Seconds. The season finishes with Brian Wilson and his 1870s Chickering Concert Grand. 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

0: music by the Spanish-Catalan composer Federico Mompou, the Canción y Danza No. 3 from 1926, arranged and played by the Brazilian Guitar Quartet. Earlier we heard from the Guitar Quartet playing the Canción y Danza No. 1, and we heard Sir Stephen Huff play Charms by Mompou. We opened Dinner Classics tonight with the Piano Trio No. 1 of Johann Nepomuk Hummel, and we also heard the great Emil Gilels play Beethoven, the opening movement of Beethoven's Waldstein Sonata, the Piano Sonata No. 21. 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
2: 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I'm John Mills. Coming up later, we have a ballet called Gaieté Parisienne by Manuel Rosenthal, adapting themes by Jacques Offenbach. Let's begin this hour by marking the first day of autumn. We will hear a 1926 composition by Ottorino Respighi, his Poema Autunnale, the autumnal poem. It's for violin and orchestra, and is performed by Julia Fischer, and the Monte Carlo Philharmonic. The conductor is Yakov Kreutzberg.

0: A work to mark the first day of autumn, we heard the Poema Autunnale, the autumnal poem, by Ottorino Respighi. Julia Fischer was the violinist, and the Monte Carlo Philharmonic were led by Yakov Kreutzberg. This is Symphony at 7.
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0: Next on Symphony at 7, we have a 1938 ballet by Manuel Rosenthal called Gaieté Parisienne. Musically, it's based on themes by Jacques Offenbach. Here's a 1976 performance of this ballet. The Monte Carlo Philharmonic are led by composer Manuel Rosenthal.

0: derived from themes by Jacques Offenbach. We heard a 1938 ballet of Manuel Rosenthal called Gaieté Parisienne. The Monte Carlo Philharmonic in that 1976 recording were led by composer Manuel Rosenthal. Thanks for tuning in for Symphony at 7 here on WCLV. On tomorrow's program, we have a very fun concerto by Mark O'Connor called Old Brass, and we have the Fantasia Concertante on a theme by Corelli by Sir Michael Tippett. Coming up next, it's Performance Today. I'm John Mills. Thanks for listening.
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4: 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I'm Valerie Kaler, youngest of six. Yep, it was me. I was the nudge. In this piece, Carl Nielsen gives voice to that pain-in-the-neck mischief maker with a snare drum, who interrupts and pesters and interjects its way into the clarinet solos in an uncomfortably familiar way. We'll hear Carl Nielsen's clarinet concerto later this hour. Clarinetist Martin Frost goes head-to-head with the mischievous snare drum later this hour. Right now, here he is with something a lot less snarky and a lot more lovesick. Oblivion by Astor Piazzolla. Richard Tognetti leads the Australian Chamber Orchestra with Martin Frost taking the achingly beautiful melody.